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I'm your pal Al, joining you on this Friday night. Thanks for tuning in. Hope you had a good week and hope you'll have an even better weekend. We've got all of today's Best Country to carry on through with songs like House Party by Sam Hunt and Carry On by Kenny Chesney. But up next, Winona Judd says there's no one else on earth. On today's Best Country, B103.

Sam Hunt is throwing a house party on today's Best Country, B103. Up next, Tracy Bird's making a scene because it's time for 10 rounds with Jose Cuervo on today's Best Country, B103.

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0: get to drinking, says Zach John King on today's Best Country, B103. We've got your No Talk Triple Play coming in just a few moments, but first... The Cass County Fair gets underway on Wednesday, August 5th in Weeping Water. This year's theme is Barn in the USA. We'll be there to broadcast live and check out the action from 2 to 4 p.m. on Friday, August 7th. This year's fair will be another fantastic event with the carnival, karaoke, mini golf, foam zone, barrel racing, figure eight races, bingo, a parade, an outlaw truck and tractor pull, extreme bull riding, and all the 4-H and FFA kids and animals. Thanks to our local supporters of the Cass County Fair, including Brown Floral and Fudge in Plattsmouth, Witty Physical Therapy, Cubby's Convenience Store in Syracuse, Les Hills Harley Davidson off I-29, and the Cass County Fair Board. 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
0: 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You can contact Phil's Dent Repair at 402-269-5119. Tonight, it's partly cloudy with a low of around 64 degrees, breezy with a north-northwest wind 17 to 13 miles per hour with gusts as high as 36. Tomorrow, it's mostly sunny with a high near 83, north wind around 16 miles per hour with gusts as high as 26 miles per hour. Then tomorrow night, it's mostly clear with a low of around 62. North wind, 5 to 10 miles per hour, becoming light after midnight. Winds could gust as high as 18. Then on Sunday, we get a sunny Sunday with a high near 84. Light and variable wind. That's been your AccuWeather forecast on today's Best Country. We've got more country music coming your way. It's your No Talk Triple Play with songs like Too Late for Goodbye by the Randy Rogers Band, Different for Girls by Dierks Bentley featuring Ella King, and Ride, Ride, Ride by George Burch featuring Luke Bryan. All on today's Best Country, B103.

0: BFF with Angel Eyes on today's Best Country, B103. And before that, Billy the Kid by Billy Dean. 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

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I'm your pal Al, joining you on this Friday night. Thanks for tuning in. We've got more of today's best country coming your way with songs like Say So by Dan and Shay and Love You Again by Chase Matthew. But up next, God Bless Texas by Little Texas on today's best country, B103.

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0: 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We've got your No Talk Triple Play coming in just a few moments, but first. 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
0: 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Tonight, it's partly cloudy with a low of around 64 degrees. Breezy with a north-northwest wind 17 to 23 miles per hour with gusts as high as 36. Tomorrow, it's mostly sunny with a high near 83 degrees. North wind around 16 miles per hour with gusts as high as 26. Tomorrow night, it's mostly clear with a low of around 62. North wind, 5 to 10 miles per hour, becoming light after midnight. Winds could gust as high as 18 miles per hour. Then on Sunday, we get a sunny Sunday with a high near 84. Light and variable wind. Well, that's been your AccuWeather forecast on today's Best Country. We've got more country music coming your way. 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

0: Russell Dickerson with Worth Your Wild on today's Best Country, B103. And before that, Lose My Mind by Brett Eldridge. We've got 30 minutes of continuous country coming your way, but first, let's take a look at the Community Notebook.
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0: Your Community Notebook is brought to you by Nebraska City Utilities, reminding you to shrink your bills and not your clothes by washing with cooler water and during cooler parts of the day. Jewel Rogers, the Nebraska State poet, will perform works on resilience, emotional intelligence, and community at the Morton James Public Library on Thursday, August 6th at 7 p.m. Rogers will even share techniques on how to bring emotion into your readings. Humanities Nebraska is providing major funding for this program. That's Thursday, August 6th at the Morton James Public Library. And remember, you can always stay up to date with what's happening in River Country on
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Baldridge with some tough people on today's Best Country, B103. I'm your pal Al, joining you on this Friday night. Thanks for tuning in. We've got more of today's Best Country coming your way with songs like Love Don't Live Here by Lady A and I Can't Love You Anymore by Ella Langley featuring Morgan Wallen. But up next, it's Little Miss Honky Tonk by Brooks and Dunn on today's Best Country, B103.

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Up next, David Lee Murphy says to give it a little, because it don't matter if there's some dust on the bottle on today's Best Country, B103.

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0: Today's Best Country, B103, with All My Exes by Lauren Elena featuring Chase Matthew. We've got your No Talk Triple Play coming in just a few moments, but first... This summer, B103 and No Limit Power are giving away a prize that's a cut above the rest with How Far Will It Mow? 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Whoever has the closest guess will take that bad boy mower home for themselves. 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
0: 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Tonight, it's partly cloudy with a low of around 64 degrees. Breezy with a north-northwest wind 17 to 23 miles per hour with gusts as high as 36. Tomorrow, it's mostly sunny with a high near 83. North wind around 16 miles per hour with gusts as high as 26. Tomorrow night, it's mostly clear with a low of around 62 degrees. North wind 5 to 10 miles per hour becoming light after midnight. Winds could gust as high as 18. Then on Sunday, we get a sunny Sunday with a high near 84. Light and variable wind throughout the day. That's been your AccuWeather forecast on today's Best Country. We've got more country music coming your way. 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

0: Kenny Chesney says everybody wants to go to heaven on today's Best Country, B103. And before that, I could not ask for more, says Sarah Evans. 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

0: or where you're going, there's one place you call home. 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
1: Fox News, I'm Chris DeMeo. President Trump says Hamas has agreed to drop all arms, and he's saying Israel is on board.
2: Most people said that would be a deal that would be undoable. It's a very complex situation over there. The people are very complex and difficult. If you go 4 months ago, 5 months ago, a deal like that would have been impossible.
1: Critics from Israel and Palestine are concerned about how their countries will move forward. The Justice Department wants to drop charges against the former Olympian accused of vandalizing the reflective pool in Washington, D.C.
3: The Justice Department blames the Department of the Interior for slowly trickling critical information to prosecutors, writing, had DOI been forthcoming with information in its possession, a grand jury indictment would not have been sought.
1: That's Fox's Jared Halpern in Washington. Stocks finishing higher today, the Dow ending up 277 points. 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

With Stella Lefty on today's Best Country, B103. I'm your pal Al, joining you on this Friday night. Thanks for tuning in. We've got more of today's Best Country coming your way with songs like Wrong Hearts by Low Cash and Riding Roads by Dustin Lynch. 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

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Up next, the band Perry begs to don't let me be lonely on today's Best Country, B103.

0: Except for Monday, says Lori Morgan on today's Best Country, B103. We've got your No Talk Triple Play coming in just a few moments, but first. 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
0: 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Tonight it's partly cloudy with a low of around 64 degrees, breezy with a north-northwest wind 17 to 23 miles per hour with gusts as high as 36. Tomorrow it's mostly sunny with a high near 83, north wind around 16 miles per hour with gusts as high as 26. Tomorrow night it's mostly clear with a low of around 62 degrees, north wind 5 to 10 miles per hour becoming light after midnight, winds could gust as high as 18. Then on Sunday, we get a sunny Sunday with a high near 84, light and variable wind. That's been your AccuWeather forecast on today's Best Country. 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

0: hands up, says Jelly Roll, on today's Best Country, B103. And before that, One Night Standards by Ashley McBride. We've got 30 minutes of continuous country coming your way, but first, let's take a look at the Community Notebook.
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0: We are today's best country.
3: I'm Deborah Valentine. President Trump holding a televised cabinet meeting at Camp David Friday. Fox's Jillian Turner reports the president touted the administration's peace plan for Gaza.
4: On the Gaza Strip, the president touted what he is calling a historic disarmament agreement with Hamas.
5: That will be it's a great breakthrough.
3: It's the first time a president held a cabinet meeting at Camp David since the Eisenhower years. FIFA president Gianni Infantino abandoning his controversial plan to sell World Cup profits to private equity.
6: UEFA, which runs European soccer, has threatened to boycott all FIFA events in CONCACAF, which runs North America, Central America, and the Caribbean, also rejected the idea.
3: Fox's Kevin Uretsky. His decision came after his senior advisor resigned and Asia's soccer body joined Europe and North America in opposing the idea. 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

John Party is Last Night Lonely on today's Best Country, B103. I'm your pal Al, joining you on this Friday night. Thanks for tuning in. We've got more of today's Best Country coming your way with songs like Something Bad by Miranda Lambert and Carrie Underwood and Don't Tell on Me by Jason Aldean. But up next, Kenny Chesney's got a keg in the closet on today's Best Country, B103.

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Something Bad with Miranda Lambert and Carrie Underwood on today's Best Country B103. Up next is a bit of a math problem, as Colin Ray says there's one boy, one girl on today's Best Country B103.

0: get to drinking, says Zach John King on today's Best Country, B103. We've got your No Talk Triple Play coming in just a few moments, but first... Auburn will host the Nemaha County Fair Sunday, August 9th through Wednesday, August 12th. 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
0: 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Tonight, it's partly cloudy with a low of around 64 degrees. Breezy with a north-northwest wind 17 to 23 miles per hour with gusts as high as 36. Tomorrow, it's mostly sunny with a high near 83. North wind around 16 miles per hour with gusts as high as 26. Tomorrow night, it's mostly clear with a low of around 62 degrees. North wind 5 to 10 miles per hour, becoming light after midnight. Winds could gust as high as 18 miles per hour. Then on Sunday, we get a sunny Sunday with a high near 84. Light and variable wind. That's been your AccuWeather forecast on today's Best Country. We've got more country music coming your way. 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

0: 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And before that, Little Big Town's At the Boondocks. We've got 30 minutes of continuous country coming your way. 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
6: News Channel Nebraska AccuWeather.
7: Partly cloudy overnight, lows around 64. Northerly winds 15 to 20 miles per hour. Mainly clear skies, Saturday, high of 83. Mainly clear skies, Saturday night, lows dip down to about 62. Bright sunshine and dry, Sunday and Monday, with highs in the mid-80s. A peek at the extended shows 87 Tuesday, 84 Wednesday, and 85 on Thursday. I'm weatherology meteorologist Laura Lockwood on News Channel Nebraska. Currently 67.

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2: Partly cloudy overnight, lows around 64. Northerly winds 15 to 20 miles per hour. Mainly clear skies, Saturday, high of 83. Mainly clear skies, Saturday night, lows dip down to about 62. Bright sunshine and dry, Sunday and Monday, with highs in the mid-80s. A peek at the extended shows 87 Tuesday, 84 Wednesday, and 85 on Thursday. I'm weatherology meteorologist Laura Lockwood on News Channel Nebraska. Currently 67.
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4: Partly cloudy overnight, lows around 64. Northerly winds 15 to 20 miles per hour. Mainly clear skies Saturday, high of 83. Mainly clear skies Saturday night, lows dip down to about 62. Bright sunshine and dry Sunday and Monday with highs in the mid 80s. A peek at the extended shows 87 Tuesday, 84 Wednesday, and 85 on Thursday. I'm weatherology meteorologist Laura Lockwood on News Channel Nebraska. Currently 66.

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2: Season high on the ground already for the Big Red as we go to the fourth quarter.
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4: Partly cloudy overnight, lows around 64. Northerly winds 15 to 20 miles per hour. Mainly clear skies, Saturday, high of 83. Mainly clear skies, Saturday night, lows dip down to about 62. Bright sunshine and dry, Sunday and Monday, with highs in the mid-80s. A peek at the extended shows 87 Tuesday, 84 Wednesday, and 85 on Thursday. I'm weatherology meteorologist Laura Lockwood on News Channel Nebraska. Currently 66.
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4: Partly cloudy overnight, lows around 64. Northerly winds 15 to 20 miles per hour. Mainly clear skies, Saturday, high of 83. Mainly clear skies, Saturday night, lows dip down to about 62. Bright sunshine and dry, Sunday and Monday, with highs in the mid-80s. A peek at the extended shows, 87 Tuesday, 84 Wednesday, and 85 on Thursday. I'm weatherology meteorologist Laura Lockwood on News Channel Nebraska. Currently, 65.

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3: Partly cloudy overnight, lows around 64. Northerly winds 15 to 20 miles per hour. Mainly clear skies, Saturday, high of 83. Mainly clear skies, Saturday night, lows dip down to about 62. Bright sunshine and dry, Sunday and Monday, with highs in the mid-80s. A peek at the extended shows, 87 Tuesday, 84 Wednesday, and 85 on Thursday. I'm weatherology meteorologist Laura Lockwood on News Channel Nebraska. Currently, 65.
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And boy, let me tell you, she was the prettiest thing I'd ever seen in a pair of boots. 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
5: Partly cloudy overnight, lows around 64. Northerly winds 15 to 20 miles per hour. Mainly clear skies, Saturday, high of 83. Mainly clear skies, Saturday night, lows dip down to about 62. Bright sunshine and dry, Sunday and Monday, with highs in the mid-80s. A peek at the extended shows, 87 Tuesday, 84 Wednesday, and 85 on Thursday. I'm weatherology meteorologist Laura Lockwood on News Channel Nebraska. Currently, it's 64 degrees.

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9: Partly cloudy, overnight lows around 64. Northerly winds, 15 to 20 miles per hour. Mainly clear skies, Saturday, high of 83. Mainly clear skies, Saturday night, lows dip down to about 62. Bright sunshine and dry, Sunday and Monday, with highs in the mid-80s. A peek at the extended shows, 87 Tuesday, 84 Wednesday, and 85 on Thursday. I'm weatherology meteorologist Laura Lockwood on News Channel Nebraska. Currently, it's 64 degrees.
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1: Highs level off around 83 today under mainly clear skies. Winds out of the north, 10 to 20 miles per hour. Mainly clear skies tonight. Lows dip down to about 62. High temperatures reach up to 84 tomorrow. Ample sunshine expected. Highs around 86 Monday under sunny skies. 87 Tuesday. Looking further out, 84 Wednesday, 85 Thursday, and 92 on Friday. I'm weatherology meteorologist Laura Lockwood on News Channel Nebraska. Right now, it's 63 degrees.

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day, Potts Farm was a place to go. Load a truck up, hit the dirt road. 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
6: Highs level

0: around 83 today under mainly clear skies. Winds out of the north, 10 to 20 miles per hour. Mainly clear skies tonight. Lows dip down to about 62. High temperatures reach up to 84 tomorrow. Ample sunshine expected. Highs around 86 Monday under sunny skies. 87 Tuesday. Looking further out, 84 Wednesday, 85 Thursday, and 92 on Friday. I'm weatherology meteorologist Laura Lockwood on News Channel Nebraska. Right now, it's 63 degrees.
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2: 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I'm John Perkins with a Brownfield Market Update. 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So far in 2026, ethanol exports are on pace to exceed the record levels of 2025. Scott Richmond, the chief economist at the Renewable Fuels Association, has some of the details on just how good ethanol exports look in 2026.
3: They actually look quite good. We've got data through May for the first five months of the year. We're up a little bit more than 10% over last year, which was itself a record year. Actually, in 2024, we wound up having a record year. Ethanol exports grew by more than 500 million gallons, which is a substantial amount. Last year, it grew another couple of hundred million gallons, and we're probably on pace this year to grow an additional couple of hundred million gallons. So you've got domestic demand that is at or a little bit above where it was last year. You've got continued growth in the export market, and that has led to some of these record levels of production that you've seen. Second highest level ever last week, record earlier this year, and we've had a handful of records really over the last 9 or 12 months.
2: And Richmond says production is also holding up well.
3: When you look at any one week's statistics in terms of ethanol production, supply and demand, they can vary a little bit. And we've actually had fairly stable production really since mid-May of this year. And then a couple of weeks ago, we had a little bit of a drop in production. And it's hard to know how much that might have been due to margins that have come down a little bit since the middle of the Iran war, and how much of that might have been due to the heat.
2: The USDA's updated corn for ethanol use estimate is out on August 12th. And now, for more, let's head over to Megan Grebner. Megan?
4: Thanks, John. Direct cash cattle business has come in dribs and drabs throughout the week, but overall has been light. Live deals in the South range from $231 to $233, $1 to $3 higher than the previous week's weighted averages. Dress deals in the North range from $365 to $368, steady to $3 higher than the prior week's weighted average basis. Heat's been playing a big impact in sale barn activity throughout much of the country this past week. Tony Hancock with the Missouri Department of Agriculture has some details for his state.
5: A lot more of the sales early in the week this week canceled. Kind of the same story with the calves, you know, lots of really small packages. A lot of those missing health and weaning programs, some of them carrying some extra fescue hair that we see here in Missouri. So not exactly a lot of desirable calves this week, especially when you add the stress to transporting them in this heat. We did still have several loads of yearlings, and I used several very lightly because our offering was so light. But we did see a few, I guess you could almost say, impressive prices given where the market is this week on a few hot loads around. A load of 51 head of 561-pound steers at Kingsville sold at $463. They had 45 head of 668-pound steers at Kingsville that brought $4 even. Get into some of those yearlings. We had a full load of 825-pound steers at Kingsville at $353. China Livestock Market on Monday, they sold four loads of 906-pound steers at $337.25. And then on Tuesday, Unionville had a load of those Rockin' R steers, 912 pounds at $339. That's sure awful impressive on both of those nine-weight loads for the way things are right now. And then on the heifer side, had 37 head of 607-pound heifers at Kingsville sell at 411. So there's still a few bright spots, I guess. Maybe not bright, but at least there's a few rays of hope out there about right now.
4: Thanks, Tony. According to the USDA's weekly feeder pig report, early weaned pigs and feeder pigs were steady. Trade was moderate to active with moderate demand for moderate offerings. The weighted average for early weaned pigs was 50.08, and the weighted average for all feeder pigs was 84.92. With Sean Perkins, I'm Megan Grebner for Brownfield.
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10: Highs level off around 83 today under mainly clear skies. Winds out of the north, 10 to 20 miles per hour. Mainly clear skies tonight. Lows dip down to about 62. High temperatures reach up to 84 tomorrow. Ample sunshine expected. Highs around 86 Monday under sunny skies. 87 Tuesday. Looking further out, 84 Wednesday, 85 Thursday, and 92 on Friday. I'm weatherology meteorologist Laura Lockwood on News Channel Nebraska. Right now, it's 63 degrees.

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2: News Channel, Nebraska AccuWeather.
3: Highs level off around 83 today under mainly clear skies. Winds out of the north, 10 to 20 miles per hour. Mainly clear skies. Tonight, lows dip down to about 62. High temperatures reach up to 84 tomorrow. Ample sunshine expected. Highs around 86 Monday under sunny skies. 87 Tuesday. Looking further out, 84 Wednesday, 85 Thursday, and 92 on Friday. I'm weatherology meteorologist Laura Lockwood on News Channel Nebraska. Right now, it's 63 degrees.

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3: News, I'm Paul Stevens. A large attack on Iran could involve a blockade, according to the British Telegraph newspaper. More from Fox's Anita Vogel.
4: The article suggesting the plan could require the U.S. and Israel to petition Iran's neighbors to restrict or close border crossings, which would limit exports and imports to the country.
3: Now, Iran shares borders with 7 different countries. Months of attacks have failed, though, to bring the regime to its knees. The Big Ten and Southeastern conferences agreeing Friday night to support a U.S. Senate bill looking to regulate college sports, ending week-long negotiations.
5: Among other things, the bill seeks to regulate college sports and would grant the conferences and NCAA limited antitrust exemption.
3: And that's Fox's Chris DeMeo. It's pending congressional approval. 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
22: 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I'm your host, Ryan Fox from the ACC O'Reilly Auto Parts Studio. Happy August. 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It's Holding It Down. 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
20: Number

0: with an ACC Extra. That's your place on American Country Countdown. Ashley's hanging with us here this weekend. Girl, you got a new album coming out on August 14th. Self-titled album. So excited about this. I know you got to be pumped.
1: Oh, yeah. It's been like a long time coming. I'm like, is it out yet? Is it out yet? How about now?
0: Right. And I love the fact that you're getting so much more personal on this one.
1: I was just talking to a friend earlier that was saying that when she listened to this record top down, she feels like she like really got to know me. Like she knew me as a friend, but now she really knows me. I think you'll learn, even just off the first song off the record, I think you're going to learn a lot of my like deep, dark truths and admissions and patterns that I've recognized in my life and just how I have fun. Like, I think you're just going to learn. It's basically just me and a record, which is why I self-titled it. But yeah, it's just, it's a lot of fun and a lot of, deep truths and brutal honesty. And I don't know. It's just, it's a really fun, like well-rounded, a lot of different flavors on the project. Feels like beautiful chaos, if you will.
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9: Highs level off around 83 today under mainly clear skies. Winds out of the north, 10 to 20 miles per hour. Mainly clear skies tonight. Lows dip down to about 62. High temperatures reach up to 84 tomorrow. Ample sunshine expected. Highs around 86 Monday under sunny skies. 87 Tuesday. Looking further out, 84 Wednesday, 85 Thursday, and 92 on Friday. I'm weatherology meteorologist Laura Lockwood on News Channel Nebraska. Right now, it's 63 degrees.
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11: Number 27.

opened for Morgan Wallen last weekend at the Big House in Michigan, Ann Arbor, Hudson Westbrook, number 26 on ACC. It's Painted You Pretty. I'm Ryan Fox. And one of the viral videos from the world of country lately was our guest this weekend, Ashley Cook, teaming up with this lady, Jody Messina, to lip sync this song. Ashley's back with us after Jody sings for real. Heads Carolina, Hills, California, and ACC Extra.

0: talking earlier, Ashley, about your new album coming out later this month. It is self-titled. And of your new album, you've said it's messy and decisive, honest, and filled with double entendres. Do we have an official count of how many double entendres are on this thing?
1: No, but there's a couple. But it's not just, they're not just double entendres for the sake of having them. It feels like every song that has the interesting flip, the clever thing, even if it didn't have it, I would still feel something in the song, you know? So that was important to me. I didn't want to just release songs that felt like they had cleverness to them for the sake of being clever, because I feel like I've done that in the past and written those songs and I'm like, yeah, it's cool. It impresses a Nashville songwriting community, which is fun. But like, what do fans want to hear? What are my favorite songs growing up that I really feel something from? And they're not exactly just like the most clever songs. They're just make you feel something. They have the lyric that makes you really like, oh, wow, that's a cool way to say that. And so I feel like this record does a lot of that. It makes you feel something. But then also, of course, there's some clever flip of hooks and double entendres and stuff.
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0: It's Ryan. All right, speaking of boating, our ACC look on the bright side this weekend comes from a

0: lake in the Lone Star State. Out on the family boat on the 4th of July, Jason Horn rescued three drowning children trapped under a pontoon boat on Alvarado Lake in Midlothian, Texas. He was on his boat spending time with his 12-year-old daughter on the lake when they saw another boat and a jet ski floating in the distance, with the pilot waving them down. It was then that he realized there was a third boat nearby, one he hadn't seen at first, but which clearly was the wrong side up. And sensing there was need for a rescue, Horn told his daughter to sit tight while he jumped in the water and swam over to the scene. When he got there, he found two kids trapped underneath the upside-down boat. The first rescue was a boy, clearly dizzy but breathing. The second was a girl who wasn't. So he pulled her up on top of the pontoon, hoisted himself up beside her, and began to perform CPR before hearing that there was a third child underneath the boat as well. It was at that time that other Good Samaritans came by and helped find the third, another boy who was also unresponsive. And by the time they all got back to the ramp, first responders were there waiting for them and rushed all three kids to the hospital where they recovered. By the way, one thing that saved them, they were all wearing life jackets. The family later reached out personally to their hero, although Jason Horn insisted he's anything but, and that he was just trying to help. Three kids, one brave firefighter, and a daughter who got to see what her dad does on a regular basis. God bless our first responders. And it's stories like these that make us love taking a look on the bright side. 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Your kitchen says a lot about you. Let it brag.
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11: Hey, what's up, y'all? This is Kelly Clarkson. Thank you so much. It seems so minimal to just say thank you, but I mean, it is the biggest sacrifice that you're doing for all of us, and we really appreciate it, and we all don't say thank you enough, and I'm sorry for that. We need more than just one holiday to celebrate y'all. We should be saying thank you every day, and we really appreciate your sacrifice, not just for you, but also for your wives, your husbands, your kids, your family that miss you when you're abroad. But please know that we all are thinking about you. We all are so thankful. And you were leaving the most amazing footprints behind on this planet.

0: ACC next track, Shane Prophet, Long Live Country on American Country Countdown. Ryan Fox here, and new music is here from Shania Twain, and this time around it might sound a little different. Shania explains why after the song moves up two spots this weekend on ACC from Jelly Roll. 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
9: I'm Angelo Bavaro. There are new reports of a possible expansion of U.S. military operations against Iran.
10: The president went on defense against criticism that the conflict has no end in sight. Despite repeated claims that Iran's military arsenal has been decimated, the commander-in-chief acknowledged the regime does have some capability left.
11: They have some, but they have far fewer than they had 4 or 5 months ago.
9: Fox's Jillian Turner. Savannah Guthrie put out a new message on social media on her mother's disappearance.
12: Writing, quote, 6 months ago, someone took her out of her bed in the dead of night. We have lived every moment, every breath, and every heartbeat in agony and despair ever since. Investigators released 2 chilling ransom notes.
9: That is Fox's Chanley Painter reporting. 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
20: 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This hour, new music from Morgan Wallen as we unveil an ACC world premiere. Luke Bryan says thanks. And where are Americans moving? It's all coming up from ACC O'Reilly Auto Parts Studio. I'm Ryan Fox. But first, back to the countdown and John Party up 2 spots with boots off. ACC.
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0: Yes. Tell me how this one came about.
1: That was a really fun song to write. I was out in LA writing with some brand new co-writers I'd never written with before. And one of my good friends in Nashville named Lauren Hungate, she flew out with me. And we were just kind of venting about like a very real life situation in the room. And I was like, yeah, you know, this ain't high school. Like, why are we acting like we're immature and blah, blah, blah. And we were talking about it. We're like, what if it's called High School Sweetheart? People think it's going to be this like sweet love song about a high school sweetheart. And then you're like, this ain't High School Sweetheart. And yeah, it's just different. It's a fun one. It's sassy and it's clever. And that's what I'm saying. Like I was, and so everything you hear in the song is very real emotion from me, but it also is clever. And that's what I'm talking about. It's a lot of those kinds of songs where you feel it, but it's also like, it's clever how she did that, you know?
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14: News Channel, Nebraska AccuWeather.
15: Highs level off around 83 today under mainly clear skies. Winds out of the north, 10 to 20 miles per hour. Mainly clear skies tonight, lows dip down to about 62. High temperatures reach up to 84 tomorrow. Ample sunshine expected. Highs around 86 Monday under sunny skies. 87 Tuesday. Looking further out, 84 Wednesday, 85 Thursday, and 92 on Friday. I'm weatherology meteorologist Laura Lockwood on News Channel Nebraska. Right now, it's 63 degrees.
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0: Big old hit here in ACC back in 2001 from Sarah Evans, Born to Fly, an ACC extra on American Country Countdown. It's Ryan Fox with all the hits and the stars coast to coast and around the world. And people are on the move, at least according to Pods, the moving company where you pack it yourself. And here are the top cities in America people are moving to. At number 4, Raleigh, North Carolina. Number 3, Dallas-Fort Worth. Number 2, Ocala, Florida. And the number 1 destination, Myrtle Beach, South Carolina. Now, the top 4 places people are moving from include Washington, D.C., the northern part of California, South Florida, and number 1, Los Angeles. I love L.A. I'll take your spot. Meanwhile, if you happen to be moving and want to take the show with you, you can find a station near you right now at AmericanCountryCountdown.com.
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0: I've literally had the best day ever in my life, and thanks for all the wishes. Some days you have like stuff that makes you mad, but today has been the best day ever because of y'all loving on me. Love you.
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0: An ACC world premiere, Morgan Wallen. That is Been By Now on American Country Countdown. It's Ryan. Love that song. So how did it all come together?
1: I think it's just a song where you're kind of at your partner of a while, and you just don't really see it progressing any further, and you just start noticing things, you know, that lets you know that. And it's a little bit of a bittersweet feeling song. You know, the music feels a little happy, but the message is overwhelmingly sad, which is something that's kind of a go-to for me.
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3: 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News Channel Nebraska is not responsible for lost or delayed mail, telephone failures, or for email system malfunctions causing a contestant to lose a chance to participate. Employees of News Channel Nebraska and their immediate family members are not eligible to win. Winners are responsible for any and all taxes associated with winning the prize and must sign a W-9 form before receiving any prize value at over $600. Management will have sole discretion to decide any questions concerning the interpretation of rules governing the promotion and the administration of the promotion, and such decisions shall be final. News Channel Nebraska reserves a right to reject any incomplete or confusing guess and any guess not submitted in accordance with promotion rules. Participants will not have any expectation of privacy concerning the information submitted or the announcement of winners. Prizes will be held for a minimum of 60 days for their winner, and after that time, News Channel Nebraska has a right to redistribute those prize items. Thank you for taking part in our contest and for listening to today's Best Country B103 and Odo County Country.
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10: Stevens, President Trump saying that Hamas has agreed to drop all arms in a peace deal that Israel supports. The president with Fox's Steve Harrigan.
11: If you go 4 months ago, 5 months ago, a deal like that would have been impossible.
12: The president acknowledged there will be ups and downs in what is expected to be weeks of intense negotiations.
10: Hamas has committed to a phased roadmap to completely disarm. The U.S. Attorney's Office in D.C. filing a motion to drop a case against former Olympian canoeist David Hearn. Hearn accused of vandalizing the reflecting pool in front of the Lincoln Memorial.
13: David Hearn maintains he's innocent. He was charged with vandalism.
10: And that's Fox's David Spund. The judge still has to sign off on the case dismissal, but the DOJ admitting prosecutors do not have a solid enough case to move forward. 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
0: 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This is American Country Countdown. It's Ryan Fox. In this hour, we go on the road with our guest, Ashley Cook. We try to find out what one country star is doing with a trash truck. And we do a deep dive on peanut butter and beef sticks. Yep, sounds weird, but hear us out, okay? Let's get back to the countdown. And Zach Top, South Obscenity, American Country Countdown.
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Luke Bryan's moving up one spot this weekend, number 14, Country, and She Knows It on American Country Countdown. Ryan Fox hanging with Ashley Cook this weekend on the show. Ashley has toured with Luke, and last year she shared the stage with Kane Brown. We talk about touring with Ashley after her former tour mate, Kane, and his ACC number one, Miles on It, American Country Countdown. New truck, big.

0: Ashley, we were just talking about how you've been on tour with Luke Bryan before. Kane Brown, too. You were on his High Road tour back in 2025. And this is exciting. You got your own live shows here this fall on the Baby Blues Tour. Can you let us in on some surprises we can expect when we see you?
1: I mean, obviously, every tour, you hope to get better, do different things, do different production things. But for me, this tour, what's the most important is that it visually looks different than anything I've ever done before. I want people to look at pictures and videos of this tour and be like, that's the Baby Blues Tour. You know, it's a lot of the same setup, but it's obviously all new music because I have a whole new record coming out, 15 new songs. So it's a whole new set, new intro tracks, new everything that's brand new. But also I think visually it's going to look a little different and have a lot more moments like Baby Blues moment where people feel like they're involved in the show.
0: Yes, I love this. The Baby Blues moment at your shows where you will take a single guy from the crowd and serenade him with your song Baby Blues. Are you going to do that on the Baby Blues tour? You have to, right?
1: Stay tuned. We'll see. We'll see what I have up my sleeve.
0: It's a can't miss.
1: Oh, yeah.
0: Speaking of that moment, I know you recently did it at a show with Matt Rife, the comedian. Did he know you were going to do this beforehand?
1: Oh, yeah. Yeah, we talked about it a bit backstage. He was a really good sport about it, and he definitely has some Baby Blues, so it was very fun to serenade him.
0: Here with Ashley Cook on American Country Countdown. Now that Matt Rife is off the list, you've done that, check that box. What other celebs would you like to serenade, sing Baby Blues to, Ashley?
1: I mean, I feel like there's so many people with blue eyes, they'd be so fun to serenade. I actually just, you know, made a new friend in Glenn Powell. I think he'd be really fun to bring out to a show. He said he's down, so I think it'd be fun to do that at one point. Honestly, yes, it's very fun to bring, you know, well-known friends out to do it and get to serenade and have like a moment and whatever, have some chemistry. It's a lot of fun. But the moment started as a moment for the fans in the crowd. And I think that as much as I can, I do want to keep that moment as like true to that as I can, because nothing makes me more excited than walking out on stage and seeing a million signs of like, let me be your Baby Blues. Like, I want, and so I don't want to like, you know, change the moment so much to where it feels like it's no longer for the fans. And it's now like a look at my celebrity friends, you know, like I just want it to be like a moment. So for stuff like Matt, for example, like he was already there. Like he's, you know, he's awesome. He's so wonderful. And I was like, this is fun. This is be a fun thing to, you know, surprise some people. But I do want to keep it as much as I can to, you know, what it was, what it always has been, like for the fans.
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9: Mainly clear today, with daytime highs approaching 83. Northerly winds, 10 to 20 miles per hour. Mainly clear skies again tonight. Lows dip down to about 62. High temperatures reach up to 84 tomorrow. Bright sunshine. Ample sunshine expected Monday with highs around 86. 87 Tuesday. Looking further out, 84 Wednesday, 85 Thursday, and 92 on Friday. I'm weatherology meteorologist Laura Lockwood on News Channel Nebraska. Right now, it's 66 degrees.
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0: George Burge with help from Luke Bryan, number 12 on American Country Countdown. It's Ride, Ride, Ride. Bryan here, and Alan Jackson sings about cornbread and chicken, but what about peanut butter and beef sticks? It's a thing, and we're going to get to it after AJ and this ACC Extra.
1: Life's rolling wheels and shifting gears round that Jersey Turnpike. Barney stopped me with his gun 10 minutes after midnight. Said, sir, you broke the limit in this rusty old truck. I don't know about that accent, son. This

0: Ashley, I gotta ask you about this. I saw this on your social media and it just blew my mind. So you're sitting on your bus and you're taking, I guess, a beef stick and you're dipping it into peanut butter and you're eating it. What in the world is this? What's going on?
1: I don't even know where it started. So when you're on a tour bus, you have a lot of time to kill, right? And so, I'm just like chilling, kind of just like hanging out, sober, having a good time. And I was like, I want to snack on something. Like, what do I snack on? And I love turkey sticks. And so I was eating the turkey sticks, but they're kind of dry. And I was like, I love peanut butter. What do I have to, how do I mix this? And so I just started dipping it in the peanut butter and it was delicious. And everybody thinks I'm crazy for it. But as soon as they try it, they get it. So all I'm saying is give it a shot. Because it's pretty good.
0: Okay, I'm not above it. So is it just the turkey sticks or can you do it with the beef sticks too in the peanut butter?
1: I'm not a fan of the beef sticks, so I haven't tried that yet, but I would assume it's similar. I mean, it's like, at some burger places, they have, there's a place in town called Jack Brown's and they have a burger with peanut butter on it called the Elvis Presley or something. Like, it's probably the same thing. It's like the same world. So I'm not that crazy. It's been done before. American Country
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0: Thomas Rhett and Jordan Davis did the song. You can see him singing on the current season of Ransom Canyon on Netflix. Ain't a Bad Life on American Country Countdown. It's Ryan. Josh Duhamel, of course, one of the stars of Ransom Canyon. And he says he played a pretty big role in getting Thomas and Jordan on that show.
1: Yeah, I mean, I don't want to brag, but I was partly responsible for getting them. And because Jordan Davis, we've been fans of his for a long time, and Thomas, but...

0: Jordan's Buy Dirt was our wedding song.
1: And I remember reaching out to him on Instagram one time saying, hey, you're going to be in Devil's Lake, North Dakota at whatever thing for a concert, and we're going to come. We ended up not being able to go. And I was like, I want to sing Buy Dirt with you. And he like laughed about it, and we just sort of kept in touch.
2: I love
1: and,
2: that.
1: And I think I might have said to him, you should come on the show sometime, blah, blah, blah. He's like, yeah, sure. But then we see the next season that there's an actual music festival. So I said, dude, you should come and do the music festival on the show. He's like, I'd love to. And then I just sort of like, you guys take it from here.
2: Yeah, that's awesome.
1: And so they ended up doing it.
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0: Dylan Scott and his former ACC number one from March of 2025. This town's been too good to us. American Country Countdown. It's Ryan Fox. And one town that's been really good to Dylan Scott is in northeastern Louisiana. And this is where Dylan is a household name. Not just because he's a big country star, but because he also has a booming trash business. Yes, when Dylan was recently visiting the Like a Farmer podcast, he revealed how his COVID business idea took off the moment he sat down to talk to his dad.
1: I told my daddy, I was like, we're going to start a residential trash business. He's like, you're crazy. It wasn't a month into the thing, this little town over. Give us a bid. Like, bid our, let me give you the contract. And we did the math on it, and it wasn't very much money at all, you know, and it was kind of out of the way, but they had a garbage truck. They had a legit garbage truck. Now, it was a 2004 hunk of junk. I said, I'll give you $10,000 for the garbage truck. That's it. Done. So we got that contract and,
2: this is
1: and the garbage
2: have
1: truck.
2: Any, like,
1: old school. Old school. Guys
2: yeah.
1: on the back.
2: On the back, yeah.
1: Need a little TLC to it, put about $5,000 into it. But for $15,000, we had a garbage truck. So now with the garbage truck, we could go into the city, you know, into these little neighborhoods without being in a truck and trailer. And from that moment on, dude, we've been in business 5 years now. We got like 13,000 residents in the area. Front load commercial trucks, roll off dumpsters. I mean, we're pushing like 40 employees right now.
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12: Fox News, I'm Angelo Bavaro. The British Telegraph newspaper is reporting a large attack on Iran may involve a land blockade.
13: The article suggesting the plan could require the U.S. and Israel to petition Iran's neighbors to restrict or close border crossings, which would limit exports and imports to the country.
12: Fox's Anita Vogel. President Trump says Hamas is agreeing to give up their arms if Israel meets certain conditions.
14: The president acknowledged there will be ups and downs in what is expected to be weeks of intense negotiations to decide what weapons will be turned over to whom and which nations will be on the ground to enforce the peace.
12: Fox's Steve Harrigan. The Big Ten and Southeastern conferences have endorsed a bipartisan Senate bill to regulate college sports, giving that measure new momentum ahead of a possible vote. 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
12: The number one country music countdown in the world. 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I'm Ryan Fox. Can Jason Aldean repeat for the fourth straight week at number one? But don't tell me. You're about to find out from the ACC O'Reilly Auto Parts Studio. And the superstar of the biggest movie of the weekend, Spider-Man Brand New Day, Tom Holland, lets us in on what it's really like wearing that Spider-Man suit all day long. You don't want to miss it. But first, Taylor Swift is riding high in the top 10 with a song from another big blockbuster, Toy Story 5. I knew it. I knew you. 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

0: Ashley, in honor of your new song, High School Sweetheart, I thought we would take you back to school and give you a little pop quiz, okay? I promise it's not going to be too hard. First up, what kind of student were you in high school, Ashley Cook?
1: I was like partially homeschooled, so I'd say I was like the homeschooled kid.
0: All right, best subject?
1: English.
0: Worst subject, Ashley?
1: Definitely math. I suck at math.
0: You and me both. Okay, pop quiz. Favorite school lunch, Ashley Cook?
1: Ooh, like tater tots and hamburgers.
0: Yes, the tots were next level.
1: Tots were always so good.
0: Who's your favorite teacher, Ashley Cook?
1: I had one in, was it fourth grade? I think fourth grade in Mrs. Crawford. And she still comes to see me in California whenever I play shows. Her son played for the Giants, Brandon Crawford. So I got to watch him grow up and play baseball. But Mrs. Crawford always like really championed us for sure.
0: I love that. Your favorite celebrity crush back in the day, Ashley?
1: As a teen, it was either Zac Efron, obviously, or Ryan Gosling in The Notebook.
0: And then for Zac, High School Musical.
1: But I feel like I was a big fan of like Zac circa 17 Again. You know, like 17 Again was like his prime era. He's still in his prime, obviously, but like that was like my crush prime era.
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9: Mainly clear today, with daytime highs approaching 83. Northerly winds 10 to 20 miles per hour. Mainly clear skies again tonight. Lows dip down to about 62. High temperatures reach up to 84. Tomorrow, bright sunshine. Ample sunshine expected Monday, with highs around 86. 87 Tuesday. Looking further out, 84 Wednesday, 85 Thursday, and 92 on Friday. I'm weatherology meteorologist Laura Lockwood on News Channel Nebraska. Right now, 68.
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1: Jordan Davis and Luke Bryan with an ACC Extra. It's By Dirt on American Country Countdown. It's Ryan Fox. And now we're up to our ACC New and Now segment. And if you have kids of a certain age in your home, you know this song all too well.
2: No job's too big, no pups too small. Paw Patrol, we're on a roll. So here we go, Paw Patrol.
1: Of course, it's the theme song to Paw Patrol. Jordan Davis, who we just heard, said on the show one time that his kids are obsessed with it. I've been there. You can actually hear us talking about that at AmericanCountryCountdown.com. But have you heard? There's a new Paw Patrol movie coming out this month. That's right. Paw Patrol, the Dino Movie, out August 14th. But they're not the only heroes hitting the theaters this month. As we wait for Paw Patrol, we have the new Spider-Man movie out this weekend. Brand new day. It stars Zendaya and her hubby, Tom Holland, who's back in the Spidey suit. And this is interesting. As he explained to the IMDb podcast, it's not all roses wearing that suit.
3: What's the worst thing about wearing a Spider-Man suit for 12 hours?
4: The worst thing is definitely the smell. You know, I'm not going to shy away from it. You know, you spend 12 hours in that thing in a deep lunge, jumping up and down all day. Stinks. We were really lucky with the costume department we had on this movie. We did a really interesting exercise when we were in pre-production where I tried on Toby's suit, I tried on Andrew's suit, and I tried on my original suits. Andrew and Toby, they had it way easier than I had it. They had zips in different places. They could use the bathroom. They could take their mask off by themselves. They could take their gloves off.
5: Crazy.
4: Which I still couldn't do on this.
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4: 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For the fourth iteration of this character, was the first time I could comfortably go to the bathroom.
1: And just like that, I'll never be able to look at a Spider-Man movie the same way again.
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13: 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Back to the country, this is American Country Countdown with Ryan Fox. He's a ranch hand in a pinch, man. Hotter than the red on the cattle brand. Cause she's a gold digger with a quick trigger. 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
4: As Jake Malcolm's going to throw it, he's going to go to Seth on a little screen play. He's going to break tackles, and he's running down the field. 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
5: And live from Central City, Nebraska, it's the opening game of the 2026 American Legion Class B Senior National Division as the Auburn First National Bank Post 23 seniors take on the Omaha Fusion Pride Post 1. I'm Camden Cohn, and Tanya is back in our B103 studios producing today. Let's start by looking at Auburn, how they got here. They're 20-8 after they swept through the B7 Legion District with relative ease as they beat Platte Valley 9-0, Chadron 6-5, and Sydney 6-2, and Pelz County 4-0. Pretty quick intro as the anthem is going to be coming up here in just a couple of seconds, so we'll give you more info on both teams after we step aside for a quick break here on B103, but we'll have Legion Baseball coming up after this.
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0: Okay, ready.
1: Yeah,
0: and we're back here from Central City. Now we'll complete our intro as, again, it's Auburn against Omaha Fusion Pride. That's Omaha Ron Colley Catholic. Auburn is the home team. And, again, they got here. They're 20-8 after they swept through the B7 Legion District with relative ease as they beat Platte Valley 9-0, Shadron 6-5, Sydney 6-2, and Pelz County 4-0. On the season, this is an Auburn team that can swing the bat pretty well. Top of their order can hit with some of the best teams in the class as Gavin Bauer has 4 home runs and is hitting .494. Jackson Warner also has 4 home runs and a .410 average, while two others are hitting over .300. Pitching-wise, Mason Schultz is the ace of the staff. He's pitched 60 innings and is 9-1 with a 1.28 ERA and 66 strikeouts, so 20 walks on the season. He gets the start today for Auburn. Right, Christian Gage has pitched the other bulk of the innings with 42 2/3 innings, 2.57 ERA with 53 strikeouts of his own. So two very solid pitchers for Auburn have helped carry them on the mound this season. We'll see what they can do here in the Legion State Tournament starting this weekend. Omaha Fusion Pride, the team filled with Ron Colley Catholic players, is 18-18, but advanced to the National Division as runners-up in the Area 3 District Tournament. They fell to Blair 9-3 to open up their time at districts, but beat ETC Knights Black 12-3, Arlington 9-1, Waterloo Valley 5-4, before falling to ETC Knights Black 8-7 to end their district run. So far this season, it's been Abel Jimenez-Escobar leading the way offensively. He's hitting .364 with 14 RBIs, but he is not starting today. Colton Wagaman is hitting .316 with 30 stolen bases as well, and Aaron Craig and Beckham Stofel are both hitting over .300 for the Pride as well. On the mound, Vince Pileska leads the way with 39 2/3 innings pitched and is 5-2 with a 2.47 ERA. He gets the start for Ron Colley today. Matt Connolly and Tristan Granados have also pitched their fair share of innings, as this Ron Colley squad is pretty deep when it comes to their pitching. These two teams have played each other once earlier this summer as an 8-0 win for Auburn back on July 7th. Mason Schultz pitched that game and stifled Omaha Fusion to just two hits in a 6-inning complete game shutout that featured 8 strikeouts for Schultz. So we'll see what happens today in an extremely important game for both teams in this double elimination format. First game can set you up well for the tournament. Let's get into the starting lineups. We'll start with the visiting team, Omaha Fusion, post 1. They'll be up to hit first in the top of the first, and Caden Bay leads off. He plays second base. Colton Wagaman is the center fielder batting second. Aaron Craig is in left field batting third. Henry Soltis is in right field. He hits cleanup. Nolan DeMar is the first baseman. Beckham Stofel is at shortstop batting sixth. Tristan Granados is at third base batting seventh. Landon Sweat bats eighth. He's doing the catching today. Jacob Ritalik is the DH batting ninth. Auburn, quickly their starting lineup. Clayton Brown leads off. He catches. Mason Schultz bats second. He's the pitcher. Gavin Bauer is at second base hitting third. Jackson Warner bats fourth in center field. Christian Gage is the shortstop batting fifth. Weston Amthor, third baseman, bats sixth. Ty Dunakaki is at first base. He bats seventh. Logan Sirks is the DH. He bats eighth. And Aiden Smith is in left field batting ninth. So again, starting pitcher for Auburn is Mason Schultz, the ace of this Auburn First National pitching staff. He's 9-1, 60 innings pitched, a 1.28 ERA. He's allowed 18 runs, only 11 earned, 66 strikeouts to 20 walks on the season. He has it 4 batters on the season. The defense behind Schultz, Aiden Smith in left, Jackson Warner in center, Hunter Bolin in right, Weston Amthor at third, Christian Gage at short, Gavin Bauer at second, Ty Dunakaki at first, Clayton Brown, the catcher for Schultz. Dimensions, 325 down the left field line, 350 to center, 320 down the right field line here in Central City. We've got an all-natural plain surface, grass infield, grass obviously in the outfield, dirt on the mound and in the infield. So all natural plain surface, how baseball is meant to be played. It'll be a beautiful morning for baseball here in Central City, as it's 73 degrees currently. 10 miles per hour wind blowing left to right, slightly in. Not a ton of wind, but There's a little breeze. Definitely feels good for the patrons outside. I'm up top in the press box directly behind home plate. Auburn in their white uniforms have the Auburn A on the front of the jerseys. Last names on the back in red, as well as red numerals as we're ready to go. Caden Bay leads off for Ron Colley. First pitch from Schultz. It is a strike on the outside corner, 0-1.
1: Leading off, second baseman, number four, Caden Bay.
0: Schultz, the righty, works out of the windup. The 0-1 pitch, swung hit towards right. Bolin in and to his left a couple of steps, nearing the line. Catches it for out number one. F9 for the first out. Brings up Colton Wagaman, the center fielder. Wagaman on the season. 316 average, no home runs, 15 RBIs. Bats from the left side. Schultz's first pitch misses off the plate for ball one. Omaha Fusion in mostly white jerseys, but there are some stripes on the bottom half of them. 1-0 pitch misses. Oh, looked low, but called strike. 1-1. There's a, looks like black stripe, yellow stripe, and red stripe all along the jerseys. 1-1. That one misses inside. 2-1. And they'll wear white pants with a red stripe. Numerals in red, outlined in yellow. 2-1 pitch. That's a strike. Outside corner. 2-2. Just underway, top of the first inning. So we get the National Division Class B tournament underway. 2-2 pitch. This one line foul down the third baseline. Still 2-2. So Wagaman at the plate now. Aaron Craig on deck. Schultz looks in. Winds and deals the 2-2 pitch. That one misses just up. Runs the count full. Schultz's pitch, again, fouled off. This one out of play. I believe it's still 3-2, but it's like 2-2 on the board. So next pitch, swung on and missed. Wagaman down on strikes. First strikeout of the game for Schultz. And there's two away here in the top of the first.
1: Bringing up number 10, Aaron Craig.
0: So it brings up the left fielder, Aaron Craig. He's hitting .310 on the season. No home runs, 24 RBI. Another lefty in this Omaha Fusion order. He swings at the first pitch. Hits it into foul territory down the third base line. And it's out of the reach of the left fielder, Aiden Smith. So just strike number one on the foul ball. Smith was giving chase well into foul territory, but ended up probably near the fence. So way out of his reach. 0-1 the count. Schultz back onto the rubber. The 0-1. This one bounced right back to Schultz. Reaches out, gloves it, flips it over to first in time. And that retires Omaha Fusion in the first. In the inning, no runs on no hits, no errors, and no one left on base. Two up for Auburn in the bottom of the first will be Clayton Brown, Mason Schultz, and Gavin Bauer. 1, 2, and 3 in the order against Vince Pileska as we played half an inning in Central City. No score between Central City, rather not Central City, between Omaha Fusion, Ron Colley, and Auburn. 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
0: Set for the bottom of the first inning. We're from Central City. Auburn First National Post 23 coming to the plate for the first time today against Vince Pileska for Omaha Fusion, Ron Colley. Pileska 5-2, 39 2/3 innings pitched, a 2.47 ERA. He's led 26 runs, 14 earned, 45 strikeouts to 22 walks for Pelesca. The defense behind Pelesca, Aaron Craig in left, Colton Wagaman in center, Henry Soltis in right field, Tristan Granados at the hot corner, Beckham Stofel at short, Caden Bay at second, Nolan DeMar is at first, Landon Sweat is the catcher for Pelesca. As Pelesca will face Clayton Brown, Mason Schultz, and Gavin Bauer, the scheduled hitters, here in the bottom of the first inning for Auburn First National Post 23. As Pelesca finishes up his warm-up tosses, he is a right-handed pitcher. As Sweat completes the throw down to second. And Clayton Brown will step to the plate. Brown, the catcher for Auburn, hitting 284 with a home run, 18 RBI. As he bats from the right side to lead things off for Auburn here in the bottom of the first. No score. That's Pelesca. Looks in for the sign. Working out of the stretch. Now does come set. First pitch to Brown. Swing and fouled off the padding of the catcher's Sweat. Might have hit off the umpire as well. Either way, 0-1. So Brown, Schultz, and Bauer, scheduled hitters for Auburn here in the bottom of the first. Appreciate everyone joining us this morning on B103. As Pelesca comes set. Now the 0-1 to Brown, misses high, 1-1.
1: To keep you updated too, Mason Schultz had 12 pitches in the first half.
0: Pelesca comes set. Now the 1-1. This one popped foul again, out of play this time. As Brown falls behind 1-2. Pelesca a little longer pause when he comes set. Works a little bit slower than Schultz did in the top half of the inning. As he comes set now, the 1-2 pitch. This one foul off near the dugout occupied by Omaha Fusion down the first base side. Auburn in the third base dugout. Still 1-2 the count. So when Pelesca comes set, that front leg kind of wiggles it a couple times before fully coming set. The 1-2, swing and a miss. Brown down on strikes. First strikeout of the game for Pelesca and the first out here in the bottom of the first. Brings up the pitcher Mason Schultz. Schultz hitting .318. No home runs, 13 RBI. 20 strikeouts and 20 walks on the season for him. As Pelesca's first pitch to Schultz, taken for a strike on the outside corner, 0-1. No score, bottom of the first inning. Just underway from Central City. It's the National Division of the Legion State Baseball Tournament in Class B. Next one, Schultz swings and misses at a pitch that would have been low and outside, now 0-2. So we set the bracket up as the game continues. It's the first of four games today. As Pelesca comes set. The 0-2 to Schultz. Schultz pops this one up towards right field. Soltis coming in a couple of steps, makes the head-high catch for out number two. So F9 on that flyout. With two away, it brings up Gavin Bauer. What a season for Bauer so far. .494 average. He's 39 of 79. Four home runs, 24 RBI. Bauer bats from the right side. Pelesca comes set. First pitch to Bauer. Misses a little bit inside. 1-0. Got a three-man umpiring crew here today. Most of the time for districts and state, They try and have three. Next one, called a strike on the outside corner. I believe it's 1-1 now. Poleska looks in. Now comes set.

0: 1-1, bounces in the dirt. Now 2-1. I believe the count's 2-1, but it says 1-2. So we'll see what the official count is. It is 2-1.
1: 2-1,
0: two balls, one strike. As Poleska shakes his head at the first sign, now comes Set on the second. Long pause, the pitch. Bauer bounced this one towards third, fielded by the third baseman Granados. His throw over to first in time for out number three. So 5-3 on that put out for the third out. For Auburn, there are no runs, no hits, no errors, and no one left on base. For Omaha Fusion, post one run, Colley in the second. It'll be Soltis, DeMar, and Stoffel. 4, 5, and 6 due up for Roncalli as we head to the second through one inning of play. No score between Auburn and Roncalli here on B103.
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0: Back in Central City for the second inning. As no score through one inning between Omaha Fusion post one and Auburn First National post 23. Again, this is the first game of four today from Central City. This is the only game we'll cover today. As Schultz back on the mound. First pitch misses high and out for ball one. So it's the first game. Next one between Gaina Trucking post 105 and Holdridge post 66. Schultz is 1-0. It's bounced towards short. Gage charges. Fields on the grass. Throws to first in time. Quickly one away in the second. 6-3 on the ground out. Brings up Nolan DeMar, the first baseman. 4 o'clock game is between West Point and Cornerstone. York. And then the 7 o'clock game is between Plattsmouth post 56 and Central City post 6. Schultz's first pitch hits the outside corner for strike one. So 4 games today, and then we can set you up for tomorrow's games. Again, we'll cover Auburn tomorrow. 0-1 pitch. That one's a strike. Again, outside corner. This time at the knees, 0-2. So if Auburn wins, they'll play at 4 o'clock tomorrow. Schultz ahead, 0-2. The pitch. Some foul tipped at the plate, still 0-2. If Auburn loses this game, they would drop to the loser's bracket and play again, looks like at 10 a.m. tomorrow. So 10 a.m. and 4 p.m. are the two options, it looks like, for Auburn tomorrow. Again, Schultz's 0-2 pitch. This one bounced to the right side to the first baseman. That's Dumakaki, who fields it cleanly, jogs to first for the second out. So 3 unassisted for that one. Now with 2 away, Beckham Stoffel to the plate. Now Schultz off to a good start through 1 2/3 anyways. First pitch is a strike outside corner, 0-1. And then if Plattsmouth either plays before or directly after Auburn, we could potentially cover that game tomorrow as well. 0-1 from Schultz. This one again bounced to the right side. Schultz tries to barehand it, does get it, and Fields flips it over to first in time for out number three. So 1-3 on that ground out. 3 ground outs, 1 to short, 1 to first, and 1

0: to the pitcher in the second inning for Ron Colley. No runs, no hits, no errors, and no one left on base. In the bottom of the second, due up for Auburn, it'll be Jackson Warner, Christian Gage, and Weston Amthor, 4, 5, and 6 in the Auburn order. As we played an inning and a half, no score between Ron Colley and Auburn here on B103.
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0: Bottom of the second inning beginning momentarily, as we have no score between Omaha Fusion and Auburn First National Post 23. 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Also want to thank Commercial State Bank, as well as Danner Spray Foam. Also want to thank Knapp Roofing, CHI Health in Nebraska City, and Phillips 66 Tags One Stop in Nebraska City. Thank all the sponsors for bringing our coverage during the Legion postseason to you. Help us travel to these games and bring games like this during the state tournament to you back in River Country. First pitch from Pileska to Jackson Warner in there for a strike, 0-1. Warner hitting .410, 4 home runs, 33 RBI. As Pileska comes set. Now 0-1 to Warner. Warner hits this one pretty well, but the left fielder Aaron Craig coming in into the gap in left center field, able to make the catch for out number one. Looked like it was going a lot farther. Just an F7 for the first out, but in the wind blowing left to right and in ever so slightly, so hit it pretty high, so that probably had an impact on how far that ball was going. Got a little bit under it as well. Brings up the shortstop, Christian Gage. Gage, a .319 hitter. It's Pileska's first pitch. Runs inside, backs him off the plate, 1-0. No home runs, 16 RBI for Gage. As Pileska comes set. 1-0 pitch. Gage fouls this one out of play. Towards the parking lot down the first base side. Now 1-1. So again, Auburn plays at either 4 o'clock with a win, 10 a.m. with a loss. That game tomorrow can be heard here on B103 once again. As Pileska comes set. 1-1. This one bounced towards short. Stoffel fields it on a backhand. High throw over to first in time. And again, quickly 2 away.
3: Gage is thrown out by the shortstop for the second out, bringing up third baseman.
0: That brings up Weston Amthor, the third baseman. So Plattsmouth plays again at, looks like, 7 p.m. tonight. If Plattsmouth wins, they'd play at 7 o'clock tomorrow. And if Plattsmouth loses, they would play at 1 p.m. It's Amthor at the plate now. Pileska's first pitch swung through from Amthor. 0-1. Amthor hitting .272 on the summer. Has a home run, 33 RBI. As Pileska comes set. Now the 0-1. Amthor bounces this one to third, right into the glove of the third baseman, Granados. Line drive throw over to first in time for the third out. 5-3 on the ground out, so Six up, six down for Auburn through two innings. No runs, no hits, no errors, no one left on base. Headed to the third inning. Due up four-run Collies, 7, 8, and 9. Granados, Sweat, and Retallick. As we're through two innings, no score between Omaha Fusion and Auburn here on B103.
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0: Already getting ready for the third inning. We played just 21 minutes, but through two innings and zeros on the board. No runs, no hits, no errors for both teams, as both pitchers have gotten off to good starts. Six up, six down for both teams. And Mason Schultz back out there to start the third inning. First pitch swung through from Granados for strike one. Tristan Granados, a 227 hitter. No home runs, 17 RBI. He swings at the next one, bounces it to the left side. Fielded by the shortstop, Gage. He's going to have to make a nice throw over to first, and it is not in time. It's a tough play in the hole. Granados just able to beat it out. That'll be an infield single. And the first base runner of the game. It's a nice play by Gage to get into the six hole. As Amthor wasn't able to get a glove on it at third, Gage was able to backhand it and couldn't quite get the throw over there in time. So leadoff single for Granados, and it brings up the catcher, Landon Sweat. So Schultz working out of the stretch for the first time. Sweat bunched right back to Schultz. Schultz bobbles it, throws over to first in time. Successful sacrifice as Granados moves to second. So 1-3 on the bunt. Looked like Schultz might have wanted to go to second when he initially fielded the ball, but then he bobbled it, and then he thought of going to second. Disappeared right then. Still got the out at first, though, so one away. Runner at second, though, and the nine-hole batter, Jacob Retallick, to the plate. Retallick, the DH. Schultz's first pitch, a strike on the outside corner, 0-1. That's why these pitchers' pitch counts are low early in this one. Both teams firing strikes in there. Schultz is 0-1. This one popped up towards center field. Warner coming in now to his left towards the alley. Makes the catch for out number two as Granado stays put. F8 for the second out. Back to the top of the order for Caden Bay. Bay led off the game with a flyout to right field just 20 minutes ago or so. Schultz comes set. First pitch to Bay is bounced to the right side. Fielded by the second baseman, Bauer. Sidearms a throw to first in time. And that will end the top of the third. So 4-3 on the ground out. In the inning, no runs on one hit, no errors, and one left on base for Ron Colley. Do it for Auburn in the bottom of the third. 7, 8, and 9. That's Dunikaki, Sirks, and Smith. As we've played 2.5 innings, no score between Ron Colley and Auburn on B103.
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0: Getting ready for the bottom of the third inning now. Quick moving game so far here in Central City. No score between Omaha Fusion. That's Ron Colley against Auburn. First National Post 23. I want to thank some sponsors for their support of Legion Baseball during the postseason on B103, like Countryside Bank, as well as Bernard Real Estate and Auction Company, Home Innovation Spas, Community Medical Center, Family Medicine Clinics, and Larson Motors. We thank all those sponsors for their support. High school athletics on B103. Football season just around the corner, a couple weeks away. Looks like we had a preliminary schedule that was drafted earlier this week, so stay tuned for some of those games and which ones we'll be covering. So you head all over River Country, between Johnson and Nebraska City.
7: Leading off for Auburn in about the third.
0: Probably some Falls City mixed in there, lots of different places. Syracuse, so all over the place. So Junakaki to the plate for the first time, bats seventh. He takes the first pitch a little bit low, 1-0. Junakaki hitting 261 in limited plate appearances. So he leads off the bottom of the third for Auburn. Takes the next pitch just off the plate. Touch outside, 2-0. Koleska back out there on the mound for Omaha Fusion, Ron Colley. Now the 2-0 pitch. So a bounce foul at the plate. 2-1. Football season coming up, some volleyball broadcasts potentially in the work as well. As Poleska comes set. Now his 2-1 pitch. This one popped up towards center field. Wagaman coming in, still coming in. Calls off his second baseman and makes the catch in shallow right field for out number one. So F8. On the putout, brings up Logan Sirks, the DH. Sirks hitting 200. He's 14 of 70. No home runs, 6 RBI for Sirks. See if he can get the first hit of the game for Auburn here in the bottom of the third. Poleska's first pitch. Strike on the inside corner. Looks like just above the knees, 0-1. Pretty good vantage point for balls and strikes is directly behind home plate, just up a little ways. The 0-1 pitch, that one just inside. Looked to go to the same spot, but just a touch farther inside to Sirks, 1-1. As last week, when we were covering Plattsmouth District, we were down the first base line, so not as good of a vantage point for that one as Sirks swings through this pitch, 1-2. But here in Central City, a very nice field. I've seen comments online that they compare it to the Field of Dreams that's in Iowa. As Poleska's 1-2, this one bounced to the left side. Shortstop Stoffel picks it up, throws over to first in time, and there's two away. 6-3 on the ground out. Brings up the left fielder, Aiden Smith. He bats ninth. We'll see if he can change Auburn's fortunes. No one's reached base to this point for Auburn First National. Smith hitting 122. Poleska's pitch to him. Runs inside, ball one. But they compare it to the Field of Dreams because you look to the outfield and it's just a bunch of corn and crops. So it looks like it's just in the middle of a bunch of farmland. 1-0 pitch. That one's a strike. At the belt, outside corner, 1-1. Smith not so sure. So you can kind of compare it to the Field of Dreams. New scoreboard, though, in left center field, according to some of the people here. This pitch misses outside, 2-1. So brand new scoreboard in left center field. Has some sponsors on it. But very bright LEDs, you can tell. They were recently replaced. Now Pleska's 2-1. Smith pops this one up into shallow right field. Soltis coming in. Second baseman ranging out. Bay makes the catch as he lunges out with his left hand, his glove hand, and able to make the catch in shallow right field. So an F4 ends the inning. In the inning, though, for Auburn, no runs, no hits, no errors, no one left on base. So Auburn still looking for that first hit as we've completed three innings of play. Due up for Omaha Fusion, Ron Colley. It'll be 2, 3, and 4. Wagaman, Craig, and Soltis as we've completed three innings. No score between Ron Colley and Auburn here on B103.
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0: We've reached the top of the fourth inning here from Central City. It's the National Division in Class B state tournament between the home team, Auburn First National, against Omaha Fusion, Ron Colley. Schultz back out there on the mound for his fourth inning. First pitch misses a little bit low, 1-0 to Colton Wagaman. So if you just woke up and just tuned in, we're already in the fourth inning in a game that started at 10 o'clock. As Wagaman hits this one pretty well, but right to the center fielder Warner. In just a handful of steps, makes the catch for out number one. F8. So with one away, now Aaron Craig, the left fielder, to the plate. He grounded out to the pitcher Schultz his first time up back in the first inning. It's first of four games here from Central City. Again, this is our only game today on B103. The next one misses off the plate. First pitch to Craig, 1-0. Tomorrow, again, we'll cover Auburn. If they win, they play at 4. If they lose, they play at 10 in the morning tomorrow. Next pitch, low and inside, now 2-0. And then if Plattsmith plays back-to-back with Auburn, so either before or after, we'd cover them as well. This next pitch fouled off towards the first base dugout, occupied by the Fusion, 2-1. So potentially two games to broadcast tomorrow. 2-1, misses outside, now 3-1. Basically, from the looks of the bracket, if Auburn wins, then we would potentially do two games tomorrow, because it means Plattsmith would play either right before or right after. So the next one fouled out of play, now 3-2. But if Auburn falls, then the chances of two games slims just a little bit. It's a 3-2 pitch. Just misses. Must have been just high. Looked like it hit the outside corner, but the catcher, Clayton Brown, motions to Schultz that it was just up. So that's the first walk of the game for Schultz as it sends Craig down to first. And with a runner at first and one away, Henry Soltis, the right fielder, to the plate. Soltis grounded out to short back in the second inning. Officially 0-1. Schultz's first pitch to Soltis swung through. Looked like it was a slider of sorts, 0-1. Saw the pitch dart outside to the righty Soltis. Schultz comes set. Now the 0-1. This one bounced to the left side. It's going to be a tough play for the shortstop. Gage charges. Fields on the edge of the grass. Throws to first just in time. 6-3 on the ground out. Craig advances to second. So Craig at second now. Nolan DeMar at the plate with two away. DeMar grounded out to first back in the second inning.
3: So another runner in scoring position for Ron Colley. Another chance for them to get on the board here in the top of the fourth. Schultz comes set. First pitch. DeMar bounces this one foul down the third baseline. 0-1. Just to the left of that third base bag. Again, no score. Top of the fourth inning. Quick moving game to this point. Beautiful day for baseball, though. Nothing like what we had last weekend in Plattsmouth. 0-1. Misses just up. Now 1-1. Schultz isn't missing by a ton when he does miss. Up to 75 degrees now, but very pleasant. A little bit of humidity, but not too bad. The breeze calming things down a little bit. 1-1 pitch. This one bounced to the left side. It's a tough one. Third baseman Amthor charges bare hands, juggles it, and isn't able to make a throw. So we'll see what we want to call that. It's going to be a really tough play as it was hit just very lightly. Looks like they're going to call an infield single up here in the press box, so we'll go with that. Infield single as DeMar reaches. Craig advances to third. It's now runners on the corners for Beck and Stoffel. Stoffel grounded out to the pitcher. It's first time up. Schultz comes set with runners on the corners. First pitch misses high. 1-0. So you had Amthor charging that one. Shortstop Gage wasn't going to be able to get to it. Amthor's only play was to really try and bare hand that and throw to first in one motion. And he wasn't able to pick it cleanly. But an infield single. Runners on the corners. Next pitch fouled off by Stoffel towards the third base dugout. Now 1-1. One ball, one strike. Stoffel at the plate. Runners on the corners for Ron Colley. Schultz's pitch misses just a little bit low. 2-1. Again, Schultz, when he misses, doesn't miss by a ton. We've yet to see a really erratic pitch. And not a huge backstop as well, so it's going to take one really squirting away for the runner to advance. Next pitch hits the outside corner, 2-2. Two balls, two strikes, two outs. Runners at first and third. No score, top of the fourth inning. Chance for the Fusion to get on the board, but Schultz can slam the door here. Schultz comes set. The pitch popped foul out of play. Back towards us in the press box. Still 2-2. If Stoffel can reach, Tristan Granados waits on deck. Schultz looks in for the sign, nods his head, now comes set. The 2-2 misses behind the back of Stoffel. Lost control of that fastball, almost hit Stoffel's bat. Instead, he ducks out of the way, runs the count full. Three balls, two strikes. DeMar at first will be off on the pitch. Schultz looks over. Now comes set. Time called by Stoffel in the box. So we'll reset. Big pitch upcoming. So righty Schultz comes set. 3-2. Some popped up. Shallow center field is going to drop for a base hit. That'll score a run. As DeMar heads first to third, it's an RBI single for Stoffel, and Omaha Fusion Ron Colley takes a 1-0 lead. Back-to-back singles. As Craig scores, DeMar runs first to third with two outs, and still has runners on the corners for Tristan Granados, as we'll have a meeting out on the mound for Auburn. Talk to Schultz. He's at 46 pitches to this point. So we sit here in the fourth inning, but now it's a 1-0 lead for Omaha Fusion post one. That's made up of a bunch of Ron Colley players. While we have a moment, let's thank some sponsors for their support. Collegiate baseball during the postseason on B103, like Arbor Bank in Nebraska City, member FDIC.

0: Third inning. First pitch is a strike outside corner. 0-1. Pretty good crowd on hand. Again, state tournament, so you'd hope so. A lot on the line for both these teams. It's pickoff to third, gets away. It's offline. Amthor can't catch it. It allows the run to score. Damar scores from third. Stoffel at second. So two runs home. Now 2-0 lead for Roncalli. And that'll be on an error as the throw from Schultz was offline. So an E1, first error of the game on Auburn. Now a 2-0 lead for Fusion. 0-1 pitch now. That one just missed. Might have been a little bit low. 1-1. You saw what they were trying to do. They're trying to pick to third and catch Damar sleeping, but Damar was diving back. Probably would have been safe on a good throw. Is this one inside? Back to the backstop. As he got away from Brown. And that allows Stoffel to reach third. So 2-1 the count. Two outs. Top of the fourth inning. Two runs home for Roncalli here in the top of the fourth as they hold a 2-0 lead. Schultz comes set. 2-1 pitch. This one popped up foul as it heads towards the swing set down the first baseline in foul territory. Now 2-2. Granados back into the box. Schultz back on the rubber. He comes set. 2-2 pitch. Some bounce to the third baseman. Amthor down to a knee. Fields it. Throws to first in time. And that will end the inning. 5-3 on the ground out for the third out. But in the inning, two runs on two hits. There was one error and one left on base. Do up for Auburn in the bottom half of the fourth. It'll be the top of the order. Clayton Brown, Mason Schultz, and Gavin Bauer. 1, 2, and 3 in the order. As now we've now played 3.5 innings. It's the visitors. Omaha Fusion, Roncalli 2, Auburn 0 here on B103.
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0: back here on B103. Getting ready for the bottom of the fourth inning. Pelleska back out on the mound. Just at 31 pitches as he works into his fourth inning of work, but now has a 2-0 lead. I'm Camden Cohn. Tanya back in our B103 studios producing this morning. Thank everyone for joining us as we're in the bottom of the fourth inning. Auburn needs to get some offense going. It was 9-up, 9-down. First time through the order. We'll see if Clayton Brown can get something going this time around.
1: Catcher number 21, Clayton Brown.
0: First pitch is popped foul, out of play, 0-1. Gage, his first time up, struck out back in the first. Pelleska. Now the 0-1 pitch. That one taken for a strike, outside corner with the slider, 0-2. Pelleska. Just pumping strikes. Auburn hasn't been able to get any hits yet. As Pelleska comes set. Now the 0-2 to Brown. Missed a little bit low. Also outside. Catcher Landon Sweat nods his head. That's where he wanted that pitch. 1-2. It's Pelleska. Comes set.

0: Zupich popped up in the left center field. Wagman to his right a couple of steps. Makes the catch for out number one. F8 on the flyout. So it brings up the pitcher, Mason Schultz. Schultz flew out to right field back in the first inning. Again, Auburn still looking for their first hit and first base runner. Pleska hasn't allowed any walks and no errors from the Omaha Fusion Roncalli infield either. It's Pleska's first pitch to Schultz. Schultz hits this one well towards the left fielder Craig, but he comes in and makes a belt high catch. A line out to left field. Quickly two away. Brings up the second baseman, Gavin Bauer. Bauer grounded out to third his first time up. 0 for 1. Pleska, a pitch count just at 36 pitches here in the bottom of the fourth inning. Dangerous Gavin Bauer, though. First pitch to Bauer. Taken high for ball one as it pops out of the mitt of the catcher's sweat. 1-0. If Bauer can reach, Jackson Warner waits on deck. It's Pleska. Comes set at the belt. Now the 1-0. That's a strike outside corner. 1-1. Wind looks like it may have picked up just a little bit. Again, blowing left to right mainly. It's 10 miles per hour, supposedly, at the start of the game. 1-1 pitch. Bauer fouls this one out of play. Falls behind 1-2. Pleska back onto the rubber. Has a sign he likes and comes set. 1-2 pitch. Bauer hits this one well towards right center field. It's going to drop and plug the gap. Rounding first and heading to second is Bauer. And he'll stay put there. Stand-up double for Bauer. First hit of the game for Auburn. And they have a runner in scoring position with two away.
1: From the
0: Central City, Dairy Queen. It's a double for Bauer. First hit of the game for Auburn. We'll see if Jackson Warner can score it. Auburn trailing 2-0. Like to chip into that two-run lead that Roncalli got here in the top of the fourth as we sit here in the bottom of the fourth. Both teams have hits now. 3 for Roncalli, 1 for Auburn. Warner flew out to left back in the second inning. Pleska's first pitch. Warner swings through the pitch. No contact, 0-1. Pleska comes set, looks back at the runner at second. That's Bauer. Now delivers the 0-1. Warner swings through another. 0-2. A little bit jumpy in the box here, this at-bat. Couple sliders to him. They're just darting off to the outside corner. Pleska comes set. Wiggles that front leg a couple of times. Now the 0-2. Warner hits this one down the right field line and is going to drop in fair territory. That's going to score Bauer from second. Warner trying to get to second, and he's in there with a double. Back-to-back doubles for Auburn, and Auburn now on the board, trailing 2-1. So Bauer scores, first run of the game for Auburn, now 2-1. And the tying run in the form of Jackson Warner out there at second base with two outs. It brings Christian Gage to the plate. As Warner just hit that one right down the right field line. Just stayed fair, and he used his speed to get to second base. Was running hard out of the box. First pitch to Gage. He pops this one up. Foul and out of play over the first base dugout. 0-1. Each of those doubles have also earned both Bauer and Warner free medium blizzards from the Central City Dairy Queen. Next pitch misses high and inside, 1-1. So as if the double and the RBI wasn't enough, Warner and Bauer can both go to Dairy Queen and get a free blizzard. Nice reward for having some success in the batter's box. 1-1. This one popped up in the shallow center field. Wagaman coming in, still coming in, and makes the catch in right center field for the third out. So F8 on the putout for the third out, but in the inning, one run on two hits, no errors, and one runner left on base. Two up in the fifth inning for Ron Cowley, 8-9-1. That's Sweat, Retallick, and Bay as we've played four innings. It's 2-1 Ron Colley over Auburn on B103.
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0: Back on B103, getting ready for the fifth inning now. Top of the fifth inning. Here on B103, 2-1 your score. Ron Colley leads 2-1. They scored two runs in the top of the fourth. One run for Auburn as they answered in the bottom of the fourth. As we've now reached the fifth inning. Looks like you've got a new pitcher out on the mound for Auburn. It'll be Christian Gage. So a couple defensive changes, looks like. So Gage moves from short to pitch. Bauer is now at short. Aiden Smith is the new second baseman. So, yeah, a ton of changes that time. It's Gage's first pitch, misses outside for ball one. You've got Schultz over at first. Gage 1-0. This one popped up. Twisting towards foul territory, Schultz nearing the dugout, and it's out of play. Now 1-1. So we'll see if there's any other changes. Looks like Dunikaki went out to left field from first base. And that might be all the adjustments. We'll reset them all here in a moment. 1-1, Gage's next pitch, strike on the outside corner. Now 1-2. You've got Dunikaki in left, Jackson Warner stayed in center, Hunter Bolin in right, Amthor still at third, Gavin Bauer moved to shortstop. Aiden Smith moved from left to second base as the pitch swung on and missed. Gage with his first strikeout of the game, and there's one away.
5: Sweat goes down swinging for the first out to bring up number 23.
0: Smith, who moved from left to second, and then Schultz moved from pitching to first. So a couple different adjustments there for Auburn. Always tough when they come in between innings. So one away, Jacob Retallick at the plate. Retallick, first pitch, taken for a ball, 1-0. So we'll get you Gage's numbers. 5-3, 43 2/3 innings pitch, 2.57 ERA. Next one is a strike outside corner. 1-1. 26 runs, 16 earned, 53 strikeouts to 29 walks. So he's the second most used pitcher for Auburn and trying to keep those pitch counts low for both Schultz and Gage. As this one popped up on the infield, right side of the infield, Schultz calling for it. The first baseman makes the catch, and there's two away. Back to the top of the order for Caden Bay. Bay 0 for 2, a fly out to right and a ground out to second. 2-1 Ron Colley, top of the fifth inning. Double elimination tournament. They're in the state tournament. National division. Gage's pitch, strike on the outside corner at the knees, 0-1. So again, if Auburn wins, they'll play, I believe, at 4 p.m. tomorrow. If they lose, they'll play at 10 a.m. again. 0-1. This one just misses. 1-1. We'll have that game for you on B103 tomorrow, whenever that is, and potentially Plattsmith as well if they play directly before or after Auburn. Next pitch swung through. Bay, half-hearted swing. Now 1-2 the count. Gage looks in for the sign. Righty comes set. And the 1-2. Strike three call. Got Bay looking. Second strikeout of the inning for Gage. And there is the third out. No runs, no hits, no errors, no one left on base for Omaha Fusion Ron Colley. Headed to the bottom of the fifth, due up for Auburn. It's Weston Amthor, Ty Dunikaki, and Logan Cirque, 6, 7, and 8 in the order for Auburn. As we're headed to the bottom of the fifth, 2-1 Ron Colley over Auburn on B103.
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0: Bottom of the fifth inning. 2-1 Ron Colley over Auburn here in the first round of the National Division here of the Legion Baseball Tournament in Class B. I'm Camden Cohn. Tanya back in our B103 studios producing this morning. As we get ready for the bottom of the fifth inning, Weston Amthor will lead off for Auburn, first National Post 23, followed by Ty Dunikaki and Logan Cirque. As the game after us is Gaina Trucking Post 105 against Holdridge Post 66. So the winner of that game would play the winner of this game. The loser of that game would play the loser of this game. So again, those options tomorrow, either 4 o'clock or 10 a.m. again. Vince Pileska back out on the mound for Ron Colley as he works into his fifth inning. First pitch strike on the outside corner to Amthor. It's 0-1. That's just 48 pitches for Amthor. Looks like 47, actually. So pitch count, obviously, in very good shape. Pileska comes set. Time called by Amthor. Pileska was about to deliver the pitch. Still 0-1 the count. Pileska comes set. The 0-1 to Amthor. That's a strike outside corner. Got the breaking ball to break right at the knees. 0-2. Pileska looks in for his sign. Now comes set. 0-2 pitch. Amthor fouls this one back to the screen. We'll stay at 0-2. Brief delay. Looks like we have a ball girl here today. She runs to grab the foul ball that stayed in play. Ready to go now. 0-2. Pitch. Amthor pops this one up on the infield. Right side. Who wants it? Looks like it'll be the second baseman, Bay, that calls for it and makes the catch for out number one.
5: Bring up number 14, Ty Dunikaki.
0: E4 for the pop fly. Brings up Ty Dunikaki. Kaki flew out to center. Not just Kaki, Dunikaki flew out to center his first time up. Poleska's first pitch. Dunikaki swings through the slider. 0-1. So Poleska at 51 pitches now, and 39 of them have been strikes. An excellent strike-to-ball ratio. That's another swing and a miss. Same spot. Same result. 0-2. Bottom of the fifth inning. Roncalli 2, Auburn 1. Poleska's 0-2. Dunikaki bounces this one softly to the left side. Third baseman Granados fields it. Throws over to first in time. And there's two away. Nice play by Granados.
5: He is thrown out by the third baseman for the second out to bring up number 15, Logan Sirks.
0: So brings up the DH, Logan Sirks. As Auburn tries to extend this inning. We got a two-out rally going last inning. They got back-to-back doubles to score their first run, but see if they can do it again with Sirks. Sirks grounded out to short back in the second inning, rather third inning. First pitch, swing and a miss for Sirks, 0-1. Two runs, three hits, no errors for Roncalli. One run, two hits, one error for Auburn. 0-1 pitch, bounce to short. Big hop for Stoffel. Throws over to first in time, and that retires Auburn in the fifth. In the inning, no runs, no hits, no errors, and no one left on base. Two up in the sixth inning for Roncalli. It'll be 2, 3, and 4. Wagaman, Craig, and Soltis. As we've completed five innings here from Central City, it's Roncalli 2, Auburn 1 here on B103.
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0: Ready for the top of the sixth inning. Top of the sixth inning. 2-1 the score. Roncalli over Auburn. Auburn's starting to run out of chances. Two innings to go in this one. First, they have to keep that Roncalli lead at one with Christian Gage out on the mound in the top of the sixth. They'll deal with 2, 3, and 4, starting with Colton Wagaman. Wagaman bats from the left side. He's 0-for-2, struck out in the first, flew out to center in the fourth. It's Gage, the righty, comes set. First pitch, Wagaman turns to bunt. Pitch is bunted through. He did go around, 0-1.
5: Leading off for Omaha in the top of the sixth, number six, Colton Wagaman.
0: Gage comes set. Now the 0-1 pitch. That one misses high and out. 1-1. Gage takes an extra spin around the mound after he lost that pitch. 1-1. Next one, fouled out of play down the third baseline. Now 1-2. Thank you. Gage comes set. Pitch. Swing and a miss. Drop third strike. They're going to have to complete the throw to first. Brown does so. And that's another strikeout. Third for Gage. And the first out here in the sixth. Brings up Aaron Craig, the left fielder. Craig grounded out to pitcher his first time up and then walked and came around to score the first run of the game for Ron Colley back in the fourth. Gage's first pitch to the lefty, pulled down the first baseline. Fielded by Schultz at first, steps on the bag, and there's two away. So quickly two down. Brings up Henry Soltis, the right fielder. Soltis, two groundouts to short. One in the second, one in the fourth. Actually, looks like we'll have a pinch hitter. I believe that's Abel Jimenez Escobar. It is. Abel Jimenez Escobar. First pitch shaken low and outside, 1-0. So Jimenez Escobar leads the team in average, 364 average, no home runs, 14 RBI. So curious why he was not in the lineup to begin with. Either way, he's getting a pinch hit appearance here as he pops this one up into shallow right field. And he is out number three as Hunter Bolin makes the catch, F9, for the third out. In the inning, no runs, no hits, no errors, no one left on base. Moving to the bottom of the sixth for Auburn, 9-1-2, Aiden Smith, Clayton Brown, and Mason Schultz. Due up for Auburn, First National Post 23 as we head to the sixth, the run, bottom of the sixth. Ron Colley 2, Auburn 1 on B103.
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0: Well, we've reached the bottom of the sixth inning. A 2-1 lead for Ron Colley. Two runs on three hits, no errors. One run, two hits, one error for Auburn. I'd like to thank some more sponsors for their support of Legion Baseball during the postseason on B103. I want to thank Riverstone Bank, as well as Larson Motors. Also want to thank Home Innovation Spas, Community Medical Center, Family Medicine Clinics, was Arbor Bank in Nebraska City, member FDIC. Pulaska back out on the mound for Omaha Fusion. Again, that's Ron Colley. Use them interchangeably for the summer. They just have a different name, but to help with confusion, a lot of the time, all just refer to them as Ron Colley. But Pulaska's back out there, going to work into his sixth inning, 55 pitches. He'll deal with 9-1-2 in the Auburn order, starting with Aiden Smith, who flew out to second his first time up. First pitch to Smith. He bounces this one right back to Pulaska. Fields it to his left. He'll flip it over to first in time for out number one. 1-3 on the ground out. Back to the top of the order to Clayton Brown. Brown, the catcher, he struck out in the first, flew out to center in the fourth. See if Brown in the top of this Auburn order can do something. Start a rally, down by one. Running out of chances. And they're running out of opportunities at the top of the order. Not guaranteed another at-bat. Brown turns to bunt, pulls back, and takes pitch outside, 1-0. Good idea by Brown, good speed. If he can lay down a good one, he can leg it out for a single. Corner's playing in now, edge of the grass. Brown not bunting this time, swings, dribbles one right back to the pitcher. Pulaska bobs it off his chest, flips over to first in time. Back-to-back groundouts to the pitcher, and there's two away. Brings up Mason Schultz. Started the game as the pitcher. Now over at first base. So with two away, Schultz, chance to extend the inning. First pitch to Schultz. Takes the pitch just off the plate, a little bit low, 1-0. If Schultz can reach, Gavin Bauer waits on deck. He doubled back in the fourth inning. Schultz 0-for-2, fly out to right, line out to left. Pleska's 1-0. Schultz takes this one just low. Now 2-0. Pleska comes set. 2-0 pitch. Schultz lines this one towards center, right to the center fielder Wagman. Comes in a couple of steps, then backs up one and makes the catch for out number three. Line out to center field, ends the bottom half of the sixth. No runs, no hits, no errors, no one left on base. Headed to the seventh inning. Quick moving game so far. Headed to the seventh. A 2-1 lead for Ron Colley. Due up DeMar, Stoffel, and Granados. 5, 6, and 7. Due up for Ron Colley as we head to the seventh here on B103.
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0: Well, we've reached the seventh inning. Final inning here of Legion baseball games. They play seven innings, and it's a 2-1 lead for Omaha Fusion post one. That's Ron Colley over your Auburn First National post 23 seniors. 2-1, Ron Colley. Christian Gage back out there for his third inning of work. Pitch count just at 18, so he's been efficient. As he comes set, first pitch upcoming to Nolan DeMar. Misses in the dirt, blocked by the catcher Brown. 1-0. Again, we're in the seventh inning. Top of the seventh. Played just an hour, 14 minutes. Pitch. Misses high, 2-0. Ron Colley would love a couple of runs of insurance, while Auburn, of course, wants to keep it here, and then they'd have their 3, 4, and 5 batters up. Next one, bounce to the left side towards short. Bauer fields it, fires one over to first, and it is in time. Good stretch by Schultz at first. They're able to hold the bag for out number one. So 6-3 on your ground out. One away brings up Beckham Stoffel. Stoffel grounded out to the pitcher in the second inning. He's singled but was stranded at third in the fourth. It's Gage back onto the rubber. Stoffel into the box. Steps from the right side. Gage's first pitch misses high and outside for ball one. Wind still blowing out from left to right, ever so slightly towards right field maybe. 1-0, that's a strike outside corner, 1-1. The next game isn't supposed to start till 1 o'clock. So they give 3 hours between games, but teams coming up after us, Holdridge and Gaina Trucking, I believe that's Norris, is this pitch called strike on the outside corner, 1-2. They're going to have plenty of time to warm up on the field. Gage comes set. 1-2 pitch. Misses high as Brown jumps out of his crouch. Now 2-2. Gage nods his head. Comes set. 2-ball, 2-strike pitch. Misses outside. Bounced in the dirt. Runs the count full. Tristan Granados waits on deck. Gage's payoff pitch bounced right back up the middle. That'll be a base hit. Stoffel with a single. And a one-out base runner for Omaha Fusion.
5: Stoffel with a hit through the
0: That brings up Granados. He's 1-for-2. He's singled back in the third. And grounded out to third back in the fourth inning. And both runs for Omaha Fusion, Ron Colley. Came in the top of the fourth, and Auburn's only run came in the bottom of the fourth. Otherwise, a bunch of zeros. Gage's first pitch to Granados misses off the plate. 1-0. Looks like just from up here that Gage maybe speeding up a little bit with his mechanics. A little less control here to the first couple batters. See if he can regain that composure as this one misses high. 2-0. Granados looks towards third. Third base coach's box for his sign. Meanwhile, Gage working quickly. Now the 2-0 pitch. This one hit well by Granados towards left field, and it is a fair ball over the head of the left fielder, Dunikaki. Dunikaki retrieves it, but not before a double for Granados. Puts runners at second and third for Omaha Fusion. So Granados with his second hit of the game. Stoffel advances to third, so second and third, one out. And it brings up Landon Sweat, the catcher. We'll have a meeting on the mound for Auburn. Looks like we'll have a change of pitchers. So it appears that Weston Amthor coming into the game. So Amthor will be the new pitcher. As he was at third base. We'll see what other defensive changes are made. Before we give you Amthor's numbers, I want to thank a couple of sponsors once again. I want to thank Commercial State Bank, as well as CHI Health in Nebraska City. I also want to thank Phillips 66 Tags One Stop in Nebraska City, Bernard Real Estate and Auction Company, Riverstone Bank, and Larson Motors. Thank all these sponsors for their support of Legion Baseball during the postseason on B103. We've had a good one so far today in the National Division. First game of the day of the Legion State Tournament in Class B. 2-1 the score in favor of Ron Colley. And they're threatening again. Second and third, one out. Weston Amthor, the new pitcher. He's 1-2, 3-31 in a third innings pitch. A 4.47 ERA. 22 runs, 20 of them earned. 36 strikeouts to 24 walks for Amthor. And he'll be tasked with getting the final two outs here in the seventh inning. As he'll deal with Landon Sweat. So it looks like Gage moves over to third, so he was pitching now at third. Amthor comes in to pitch from third, and those appear to be the only defensive changes made for Auburn in the seventh. So warm-up pitch is completed. Second and third, one out. Weston Amthor on the mound against Landon Sweat, the catcher. Sweat 0-for-2. First pitch, he bunts through it, foul. 0-1. She had the squeeze play on. Stoffel's coming home from third. So Sweat just able to get a piece of that one, foul it back. 0-1. Amthor comes set. Next pitch, swinging this time, swings and misses. 0-2. Amthor back on the rubber, nods his head. Checks towards the runner at second. Infield coming in. Edge of the grass. The 0-2 pitch. Misses high. Now 1-2. And Auburn can't really afford to drop behind by any more than they are. Just one run. One's manageable, but two big insurance runners for Omaha Fusion on base. 1-2 pitch. Curveball just up. Didn't miss by much as Amthor held both his hands behind his head after that missed for a ball. 2-2. Two balls, two strikes. The pitch. Curveball misses just in. Didn't miss by much. Runs the count full. 3-2. Amthor winds and deals. 3-2 pitch. Swing and a miss. Sweat strikes out. First strikeout for Amthor. Runners at second and third. Retallick, the DH, was due to come to the plate, but we're going to have a pinch hitter. 77. That is Anthony Hillebrandt. Anthony Hillebrandt, the pinch hitter. Hillebrandt, 3 for 19, 158 average, no home runs, 2 RBI. So we'll see what Hillebrandt can do as Retallick is lifted. It'll be Hillebrandt with the chance to give Omaha Fusion Roncalli a couple of insurance runs. Second and third, two outs, 2-1 the score. Amthor winds and deals. First pitch popped up, foul out of play down the first baseline. 0-1. Amthor shakes his head at the first two signs, nods to the second. Next one. Strike outside corner. I look like that could have been outside. Said it's called a strike, 0-2. Amthor way ahead. Amthor winds and deals, 0-2 pitch. Strike three called. Hillebrandt down on three pitches, backwards K. As Amthor comes in and strikes out the two batters that he faces and keeps the score at 2-1. No runs on two hits, no errors, and two left on base. Headed to the bottom of the seventh. Two up for Auburn. 3, 4, and 5. Gavin Bauer, Jackson Warner, and Christian Gage. Auburn needs 1 to tie, 2 to walk it off. As we head to the bottom of the seventh, 2-1 your score. Roncalli 2, Auburn 1 on B103.
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0: Vince Poleska back out on the mound for the bottom of the seventh inning. So he's going to try and go complete game. Pitch count in excellent shape, 61 pitches. So averaging about 10 runs an inning, not 10 runs, 10 pitches an inning to this point. So we'll see if Poleska can finish it for Roncalli, but Auburn would like to walk it off here in this inning. They have the part of the order that they want up, 3, 4, and 5, trailing 2-1, starting with Gavin Bauer. Bauer doubled, came around to score in the fourth inning. He's 1 for 2, so lead off the bottom of the seventh. Two runs, five hits, no errors for Roncalli, one run, two hits, one error for Auburn. Poleska back out on the rubber. Now comes set. First pitch to Bauer. Misses inside as he bends out of the way. 1-0. See if the pressure gets to Poleska here in this frame. It's Poleska comes set. Now the 1-0. Bauer takes this one for a strike outside corner. Evens the count at 1-1. weekend. It's Bauer, Warner, and Gage. 3, 4, and 5 due up. Valeska. Now the 1-1. Misses just inside. Didn't miss by a ton, but nearly hit Bauer as he crowds the plate. 2-1. Leadoff base runner. Getting on base would be huge for Auburn. Valeska comes set. 2-1 pitch. Again, runs inside, and that one hit him. Hit him on the elbow guard. Just missed him. Just nicked him, rather. So Bauer, leadoff hit by pitch. And the tying run on base for Auburn at first. And looks like we'll have a courtesy runner, actually a pinch runner. No courtesy runner. It'll be a pinch runner for Bauer. It'll be number 11. As that's Jack Hilgenfeld.
5: Jack Hilgenfeld will be...
0: Hilgenfeld will be the pinch runner at first.
5: For Bauer.
0: So you've got a runner at first. No outs. Meeting on the mound for Ron Colley with Jackson Warner at the plate. Warner flew out to left field back in the second and then doubled home a run. Looks like they're going to leave Pleska in the game. Why wouldn't you? This is really the only issue. So Warner at the plate. So it's Pleska against Warner. Runner at first. No outs. 2-1 the score. Auburn trailing by one as Pleska steps off and will reset. Again, Auburn needs one run to force extras. 2 to win it. Bottom of the seventh inning. Pleska comes set. And steps off again. This time lobs it over to first. Back in time is Hilgenfeld. So looked like they're trying to see if Warner would show bunt. Try and get him to tip his hand. I'm not sure you want Warner bunting as one of your best hitters, though, but we'll see. Unless he bunts for a hit. Not bunting. First pitch taken for a strike at the belt. 0-1. Next pitch, and that hit Warner. So Warner a hit by pitch. So that puts Hilgenfeld at second, Warner at first. First and second after back-to-back hit by pitches. It brings up Christian Gage, the shortstop. It's now first and second. You've got the tying run at second. Winning run at first.
5: Just an update on the concession stand. Today only, if you are still hungry, the girls wrestling is having a fundraiser and are selling full pork behind the ticket.
0: So, yep. The tying run at second, winning run at first, no outs. Christian Gage at the plate. He's 0 for 2. It's a big moment here. Auburn really has it set up well for him. Play a little of a small ball, a couple hits. You could walk it off. Corners playing in, expecting a bunt. Gage turns to bunt, pulls back, takes a pitch outside for ball one. Again, you've got Hilgenfeld at second, Warner at first, 2-1 the score. Omaha Fusion, Ron Colley leads. Bottom of the seventh inning, though, Auburn threatening with no outs. Gage turns to bunt again. Runners take off this time. Pull back, and no one's there. Double steal. Put second and third, 2-0 the count. Very good play by Auburn to get that stolen base. As you had Hilgenfeld take off. Warner was right behind him at first. Gage pulled the bunt back. Hilgenfeld was able to beat the shortstop Stoffel to third base. So double steal, 2-0 the count. Tying run at third, winning run at second. Gage at the plate. Corner's playing in again. Gage swings, pops it up into foul territory. Down in right field, and they're going to let it drop foul. Smart play. 2-1 the count now. As it looked like Soltis might be able to get to it. Rather, it looks like that's Bay out in right field now. So you've got Bay in right field. Smart play by him to let it drop, as it would have been deep enough to tag. Jimenez Escobar at second now. As Pulesca comes set, the 2-1. This one lying towards center, and it is caught by the center fielder, Wagaman. Tagging from third, trying to score, throw to the plate is not in time. Very close play. They're going to appeal to third base more than likely as well. So you had a line out to center. So L8, it's an RBI to tie this at 2. A runner taking off for third now. As was time called, Warner. Let's see what's up now. So Warner takes third because time was never called. So you have two runners that tap. So you had the line out to center from Gage that got an RBI, scored Hilgenfeld. It was a close play at the plate. Hilgenfeld just got his leg in there, it looked like, from here. It looked like the correct call. So throw beat him. But Hilgenfeld got his leg in there, and I believe that tied the game at 2. As the head coach for Roncalli arguing with the call at the plate. And then time was never called as the catcher Sweat was talking to the home plate umpire, and that allowed Warner to get to third. As a heads-up play for him, he tagged. So now with one away and the winning run at third. And it's Weston Amthor at the plate. Tied at 2, bottom of the 7th. We've got Amthor at the plate. Pulesca comes set with one away, runner at third. Amthor swings, pops it up into foul territory. Now 0-1. Tensions rising, tied at 2. Winning run at third for Auburn, bottom of the 7th inning. 0-1 the count, one away, Weston Amthor at the plate. The pitch. Called strike outside corner, 0-2. As Pulesca comes set. The 0-2 pitch, fouled off at the plate. Amthor stays alive. Just needs to put this one in play. Down 0-2. No balls, two strikes, one out. Warner at third is the winning run for Auburn. Pulesca comes set. The 0-2 pitch runs inside, just squirts away from the catcher Sweat. Not far enough for Warner to advance, though. Now 1-2. One ball, two strikes. Infield playing in. A couple of steps on the grass. 1-2 to Amthor. Misses high and outside. Now 2-2. Warner, good speed at third. In the winning run for Auburn. Pulesca comes set. The 2-2. Misses high. Very close pitch. Now 3-2. Banthor can put it in play. Good score, Warner from third. Three balls, two strikes, one out. Runner at third, tied at two, bottom of the seventh. Poleska comes set. 3-2 pitch. Amthor pops this one up, left field. Craig makes the catch. Tagging from third is Warner. Warner to the plate, he's in. And Auburn walks it off, a 3-2 win. And Auburn advances here in the state tournament in Central City. Your final score, Auburn 3, Roncalli 2. RBI set fly from Amthor. So an F7. But an RBI scores Warner from third. And Auburn takes this one by a score of 3-2. In the inning, two runs on no hits, no errors, and no one left on base. What a game. Quick-moving game, lots of action. And Auburn gets the 3-2 win over Roncalli. We'll step aside for a break. Be back with the post-game activities after this here on B103.
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0: And we're back one final time from Central City following Auburn's thrilling 3-2 win over Omaha Fusion Roncalli. I'm Camden Cohn, Tanya back in our B103 studios producing this morning. So Auburn, a 3-2 winner, three runs on just two hits, and they committed one error. Omaha Fusion Roncalli, two runs on five hits. They did not commit an error. Two runs in the top of the fourth for Omaha Fusion, one in the bottom of the fourth for Auburn, and then two in the bottom of the seventh for Auburn as they walk off Roncalli here today. Winning pitcher should be Weston Amthor, I believe. He came in and got the final two outs in the top of the seventh, got two strikeouts. So a big deal for Amthor, able to slam the door with runners at second and third. Losing pitcher, tough luck, lost to Vince Poleska, 6 2/3 innings, two hits, three runs, all of them earned, no walks, and one strikeout. Leading hitters for both sides. For Omaha Fusion, you had Beckham Stofel with two hits, and Tristan Granados had two hits as well, four of the five hits combined for Omaha Fusion. And then for First National Auburn, you had, looks like, three hits according to two hits. I was reading the runs column. Two hits. Gavin Bauer had one. It was a double. Jackson Warner also had a double and an RBI from that double. So two doubles. They were back-to-back in the fourth inning. So what a game for Auburn. Just two hits, but they were able to win thanks to excellent pitching. You had Mason Schultz, four innings, three hits, two runs, one earned, one walk, one strikeout. Christian Gage was 2 1/3 innings, two hits, no runs, three strikeouts, and Amthor, 2/3 of an inning pitched. He had two strikeouts. So Auburn advances in the winner's bracket. They will play the winner of Gaina Trucking post 105, that's Norris, against Holdridge post 66. That game, 4 p.m. tomorrow. They'll be here on B103. And then it looks like, the way things work out, we should have Plattsmouth playing as well. As Plattsmouth plays later tonight against Central City. If Plattsmouth wins, they'll play at 7 o'clock tomorrow night. If Plattsmouth loses, we'll play at 1 o'clock. So we should have both those games for you on B1.

0: My thanks to my producer, Tanya, for her help this morning. I'm Camden Coe. Most of all, we're thanking you for listening to Legion Baseball on B103. Again, two games tomorrow. We'll have either one at 1. We know we have one at 4. That's Auburn, as they play the winner of Gaina Trucking and Holdridge. So we know we have the game at 4. And then there's a game that will be either at 1 or 7, depending on what Plattsmith does. So thanks for listening to Legion Baseball today on B103. Wishing you a great rest of your Saturday.
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5: 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We're going to have a struck four right at midcourt.
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6: 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He throws, and he's wide open down the sideline and into the end zone.
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Don't tell on me. Tanya is going to continue to hang out with you here for a couple more hours. We're going to be checking in on your community notebook in just a little bit. I'll let you know something that's happening right here in Nebraska City that will help you to help others. Right now, though, let's keep the music moving with the No Talk Triple Play. The sun is shining, so how about some Wade Bowen with Sunshines on a Dreamer? You're listening.

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Well, I can tell you where you can have a good time today. We have for you the Johnson Brock Cheerleaders having a car wash for a free will donation. It's happening out at Larson Motors until 1 p.m. today, so you still got time to get out there to support them as they try to raise some money for some new pom-poms, competition signs, megaphones, and other equipment. I believe they also have some delicious goodies out there that you can enjoy for a free will donation while you wait on that car wash. River Country is the JB Cheerleading Car Wash happening at Larson Motors until 1 o'clock today. And this community notebook being brought to you by Ambassador Health, your local family-owned leader in post-hospital rehabilitation and long-term care.

Kicking this hour off is Bailey Zimmerman with Chevy Silverado. Tanya hanging out with you. Good afternoon and welcome to August. Hard to believe that summer is quickly wrapping up here as we enter the month of August where school begins. But we're not going to talk about that. We're going to actually talk about reasons to celebrate today. It's National Girlfriends Day. So ladies, grab your girlfriends and go have a fun time. Ladies night out is what I'm going to call it. It's also National Play Outside Day. Beautiful day for that. Sunflower Day. Raspberry Cream Pie Day. It's also Sandcastle Day. So if you find yourself down at a beach somewhere near a lake or whatever, go ahead and build a sandcastle. It's Disc Golf Day. So as you play outside, there's an option for you. And this one, a little special shout out to my pal Ben. You know, Ben from the morning show, we like to give each other a hard time. He did that to me this morning. I will spare you the details of what he did to me this morning. However, Ben, you can celebrate mustard today. My opinion? Gross. Well, River Country, I hope you're finding a reason to celebrate. I'm going to keep the music moving for you with a brand new man. Brooks and Dunn is up next here on B103.

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John Party with Ain't Always the Cowboy. Speaking of cowboys, we got some cowboys happening out at the Odo County Fair and some cowgirls too. Odo County Fair started yesterday in Syracuse. We were out there checking out some of the action, and you can also go and enjoy all the fun happening at this year's fair, like the carnival, the rodeo, a parade, Farmer Olympics, antique tractor show, live music, and the 4-H FFA livestock sale. Thanks to our local supporters of the Odo County Fair, including Gold Key Realty, Cubby's Convenience Store in Syracuse, Countryside Bank, B.C. Meyer Homes, and the Odo County Fair Board. It's the Odo County Fair happening now through August 3rd in Syracuse.

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0: Diamond Rio with Meat in the Middle here on today's Best Country B103. 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
1: 2026 looks like a very strong year for ethanol exports. I'm John Perkins with a Brownfield Market Update. 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Live life your way with Stein. So far in 2026, ethanol exports are on pace to exceed the record levels of 2025. Scott Richmond, the chief economist at the Renewable Fuels Association, has some of the details on just how good ethanol exports look in 2026.
2: They actually look quite good. We've got data through May through the first 5 months of the year. We're up a little bit more than 10% over last year, which was itself a record year. Actually, in 2024, we wound up having a record year. Ethanol exports grew by more than 500 million gallons, which is a substantial amount. Last year, it grew another couple of hundred million gallons, and we're probably on pace this year to grow an additional couple of hundred million gallons. So you've got domestic demand that is at or a little bit above where it was last year. You've got continued growth in the export market, and that has led to some of these record levels of production that you've seen. Second highest level ever last week, record earlier this year. And we've had a handful of records really over the last 9 or 12 months.
1: And Richmond says production is also holding up well.
2: When you look at any 1 week's statistics in terms of ethanol production, supply and demand, they can vary a little bit. And we've actually had fairly stable production really since mid-May of this year. And then a couple of weeks earlier, a couple of weeks ago, we had a little bit of a drop in production, and it's hard to know how much that might have been due to margins that have come down a little bit since the middle of the Iran war, and how much of that might have been due to the heat.
1: The USDA's updated corn for ethanol use estimate is out on August 12th. And now, for more, let's head over to Megan Grebner. Megan?
3: Thanks, John. Direct cash cattle business has come in dribs and drabs throughout the week, but overall has been light. Live deals in the South range from $231 to $233, $1 to $3 higher than the previous week's weighted averages. Dress deals in the North range from $365 to $368, steady to $3 higher than the prior week's weighted average basis. Heat's been playing a big impact in sale barn activity throughout much of the country this past week. Tony Hancock with the Missouri Department of Agriculture has some details for his state.
4: A lot more of the sales early in the week this week canceled. Kind of the same story with the calves, you know, lots of really small packages, a lot of those missing health and weaning programs, some of them carrying some extra fescue hair that we see here in Missouri. So not exactly a lot of desirable calves this week, especially when you add the stress to transporting them in this heat. We did still have several loads of yearlings, and I used several very lightly because our offering was so light. But we did see a few, I guess you could almost say, impressive prices given where the market is this week on a few hot loads around. A load of 51 head of 561-pound steers at Kingsville sold at $463. They had 45 head of 668-pound steers at Kingsville that brought $4 even. Get into some of those yearlings. We had a full load of 825-pound steers at Kingsville at $353. Kind of livestock market on Monday. They sold four loads of 906-pound steers at $337.25. And then on Tuesday, Unionville had a load of those Rockin' R steers, 912 pounds at $339. That's sure awful impressive on both of those nine-weight loads for the way things are right now. And then on the heifer side, had 37 head of 607-pound heifers at Kingsville sell at $411. So there's still a few bright spots, I guess, maybe not bright, but at least there's a few rays of hope out there about right now.
3: Thanks, Tony. According to the USDA's weekly feeder pig report, early weaned pigs and feeder pigs were steady. Trade was moderate to active with moderate demand for moderate offerings. The weighted average for early weaned pigs was 50.08, and the weighted average for all feeder pigs was 84.92. With John Perkins, I'm Megan Grebner for Brownfield.
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5: From the News Channel Nebraska Newsroom, I'm Dan Swanson. Dwayne Hansen's decade-long reign as the Otoe County Fair's premier gardener is at an end, with Thursday's calculations crowning Monty Lovelace of Syracuse. Onion activist Bob Brandt calculated the premier gardener points based on the number of ribbons and the number of open class entries. And he said Hansen has been uncontested until Thursday.
6: The Hansen era has come to an end, just like Tiger Woods.
5: Competitors in the running this year included David Husek of Nebraska City, Becca Berner and her father Arlen Liesemeyer, Ike and Hayes West of Unadilla, and Heather Wilms of Nebraska City. Jane Weber of Unadilla showed this year's largest onion at 2 pounds, 15.8 ounces. There were also new categories under new show superintendent Amanda Wilsant, including divisions for children, youth, and seniors. She also added the category of Mr. Potato Head.
7: This is so fun. I chose this category to add this year because of Toy Story 5. Mr. Potato Head's part of that movie.
5: The show had 48 children and 15 youth entries.
0: 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Vincent R. Ireland, age 63, of Nebraska City, passed away very suddenly and unexpectedly on Monday, July 20th, at his home. A memorial service will be held today, Saturday, August 1st, at 1 p.m. at Ray Union Church in Ray, Missouri. Graveside services will be held at 2:30 today at the Mount Auburn Cemetery at St. Joseph, Missouri. Goody Mortuary in Nebraska City is in charge of arrangements for Vincent R. Ireland. William Jean Eugene Ballou, age 57, of Beatrice, previously of Auburn, passed away Sunday, July 26, at his residence. Jean's memorial service will be held Monday, August 3rd, at 10 a.m. at Dorr and Clark Funeral Home. Burial will be in the Maple Cemetery in Salem. There will be no viewing or visitation. Dorr and Clark Funeral Home is in charge of the arrangements for William Jean Eugene Ballou. For funeral notice listings and a complete obituary archive, please log on to newschannelnebraska.com.
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0: All right, it's now time to check in on that AccuWeather forecast. I'll tell you what, the trees outside my window, well, they are a-blowing. So I'm assuming there's some wind. We are expecting some wind gusts about 26 miles per hour today. Sunshine, though, a high of 83 tonight, a low of 63. Sunday, sunshine, high of 85, a low of 64. Monday, high of 87, a low of 66. Tuesday, partly sunny with a high of 86 and then a slight chance of showers overnight with a low of 67. Wednesday, continue with the chance of showers and thunderstorms, mostly cloudy, high of 82, a low of 65. Thursday, partly sunny, high of 85, low of 68. And next Friday, mostly sunshine, a high near 90. 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Kicking this one off with the Casey Donahue Band and Lovin' Out of Control. 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

Kicking this hour off, it's Thomas Rhett and Raleigh Green with Half of Me. Well, half of me wishes that I could win, and the other half of me is so thankful that we get to give you the opportunity that you can win. What am I talking about? It's our How Far Will It Mow Summer Giveaway. We are partnering with No Limit Power, giving away a prize that's a cut above the rest. Yes, pun intended. You can take home a 61-inch Bad Boy Rebel riding mower this September. Truly be the envy of your neighborhood. We're taking guesses all summer of how far you think the mower will go, because we're going to take it for a spin this September. You can enter one guess at B103.fm, and then you can win bonus guesses on air, on Facebook, through texting, and on location. We'll even have some chances exclusively for members of our morning show text club. So if you want to make sure you're a part of that, text BUZZ to 402-873-1170. Whoever has the closest guess is going to take that bad boy mower home for themselves, and it's all thanks to No Limit Power, Arbor Day Farm, Larson Motors, Goody Home Realty, Pleasant View in Rockport, and Sherman Station in Humboldt. How far will it mow? Going on all summer long from No Limit Power and today's best country, B103. And you know what? You gotta love that. Am I right?

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Kane Brown here on today's Best Country B103, where we ask you, well, the not so hard hitting questions, but even still, we want to get your reaction and give you a chance to win $10 in Nebraska Lottery Scratchers. It's our River Country reaction for the week. And this last week, we asked you what was better, cheesecake or cheese steak. And I'm happy to report that River Country, you chose what I would choose, and that was cheesecake. And kids, yes, I'm going to say this, 67% of River Country went with cheesecake, if you know, you know. Well, cheesecake's definitely my favorite. It's a favorite summer treat for sure. I could eat it year-round, though. It's actually exactly what I asked for my birthday. So if you want to give us your reaction to our not-so-hard-hitting question, you can text us at 402-873-1170. Just text the word buzz and we'll make sure to put you in our morning show text club so you'll get that question and then you'll get a chance to win $10 in Nebraska Lottery Scratchers. Now I'm going to be hanging out with you guys Monday morning, so I'll reveal this next week's question, and I'm happy to say also that this is another fun summer favorite of mine. So we're going to be talking more about another summer favorite treat, we'll call it. That's what we're going to call it. So stay tuned. We'll talk more about that Monday. We'll reveal what that question is. We'll also have it on our Facebook page as well, but you have to text us your answer. Right now, though, River Country, some of you might think this is a favorite summer treat. Sangria is up next with Blake Shelton here on B103.

0: That's John Morgan with Kid Myself here on today's Best Country B103. 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
1: 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I'm Erin Anderson, and this is Managing for Profit on Brownfield. Nick Ortman, Global Crop Intelligence Lead at Earth Daily, says satellite imagery could be a tool to help producers monitor crop development throughout the season. We'll find out more right after this on Brownfield.
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1: The Global Crop Intelligence Lead at Earth Daily says more farmers are using precision ag technology to make better crop management decisions. Nick Ortman says satellite imagery is helping producers monitor crop development throughout the season.
9: We're monitoring through remote sensing with weather and vegetation data, monitoring the whole globe, all crops, all major crops, all major production regions, and sort of, you know, much like the USDA puts out there, their monthly, WASD reports with their production forecasts for everywhere. We do a weekly version of that ourselves, watching all around the world and all different crops and coming up with our own forecasts. We have pretty good data coverage when it comes from the weather side of things. There's a lot of great weather providers. From Earth Daily's side, you know, remote sensing has been a wonderful tool that's been in agriculture for a really long time. We're really excited about having that sort of high quality uniform data set that comes by every day moving forward. And that's gonna lead to a lot of potential for development and improvement on these models and forecasting.
1: He tells Brownfield using historical data can also help farmers identify what could be limiting yield potential.
9: We're ingesting the weather data, but from all the trends we're seeing in the current weather, we're trying to take a look and see, okay, based on this, last time we experienced weather like this, what was the outcome, right? And when based on these type of historical trends, which areas might be at the most risk for a difficult production as a result of the El Nino, and trying to really understand, okay, this year looks a lot like X previous year, and understanding, okay, well, what were conditions like during that season? And how do we want to, or what would we wish we had done when we had those conditions in the past, to try and use that to guide yourself? And it's easy to think you know something, but when you look at the actual data to truly prove that, okay, yes, this year is just like X previous year, it's very helpful for decision making.
1: Ortman says additional improvements in satellite technology are needed to provide farmers with more accurate crop monitoring forecasts in the future. Earth Daily monitors crop production around the world and uses weather data to generate field forecasts and track developing conditions. I'm Erin Anderson, and this is Managing for Profit on Brownfield.
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0: Looking at a high around 83 degrees today. I'm loving the sunshine, a little bit of breeze, which we may have some wind gusts in the upper 20s. Tonight, 63 for your low. Sunday's forecast, a high of 85. Monday, looking at a high of 87. Tuesday, partly sunny with a high of 86. And then we welcome a slight chance of showers and thunderstorms overnight with a low of 67 degrees. And then going into Wednesday with a chance of rain continuing, mostly cloudy, high of 82, a low of 65. Thursday, partly sunny, 85 for your high and 68 for your low. And Friday, mostly sunshine, a high near 90 degrees. 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We got a ballad of a southern man kicking this one off here on B103.

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That's Morgan Wallen with Don't We. That's the number one song on the American Country Countdown chart this week. Also coming in on top today, Auburn's First National Post American Legion team. They came out with the win in the Class B American Legion National Division State Tournament today over Omaha Fusion, which is fielded with Ron Colley.

just might be late if we bring you that Plattsmith game. So we'll see. Otherwise, join me Monday on the morning show. All right, River Country, don't forget to find a reason to celebrate. Stay hydrated, stay safe, and stay tuned. 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

0: The Yarn Crafters Club meets on the first Wednesday of each month at the Morton James Public Library. So that means this coming Wednesday, River Country. So bring your hooks, yarn, and needles and work on your crocheting or knitting from 1:30 to 3 with all the yarn fans. The Morton James Public Library will have some patterns available, and the experienced members are always willing to help the beginners. Call the library for more information on this free monthly event at 402-873-5609. 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

Today's Best Country, B103, music by Jason Aldean, and Don't Tell On Me. And a good Saturday afternoon to you. I'm The Real Geo, checking in with you here just after 2 p.m. Welcome to the show. Hope you're having a great weekend, and stay tuned. I've got more great country music on the way, including songs by Bailey Zimmerman, Dan and Shay, and Jake Owen. Right now, it's Little Texas and My Love, right here on Today's Best Country, B103. Happy Saturday.

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And stay tuned, I've got your news channel, Nebraska AccuWeather Forecast, coming up here in just a few moments. Now from April of 2011, the first single and title track from his album of the same name, here's a great song and album by Jake Owen. They are both called Barefoot Blue Jean Night, right here on Today's Best Country, B103. Happy Saturday afternoon.

0: Best Country, B103, music by the Casey Donahue Band. It's called Double Wide Dream. And before that, a little bit of Dave Lee Murphy and Party Crowd. And stay tuned, I've got a No Talk Triple Play on the way featuring songs by Taylor Swift, the King George Strait, and David Nail. It's time now to check out the celebrity birthdays here on Saturday, August the 1st. Well, TV actor Leon Thomas III is 32 years old today. Happy birthday, Leon. Also, movie actor Jason Momoa, he is 46 years old today. Happy birthday, Jason. And we want to say a very special happy birthday to pop singer Kim Chae-won, who is 25 years old today. Happy birthday, Kim. And movie actor Jack O'Connell is 35 years old today. Happy birthday, Jack O'Connell. If it happened to be your birthday, happy birthday from all of us here at Today's Best Country, B103. 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
0: The weather forecast includes for this afternoon mostly sunny skies and a high near 83, north winds of around 16 miles per hour with gusts of around 26. For tonight, mostly clear skies and a low of around 62, north winds of around 5 to 10 miles per hour becoming light and variable after midnight, winds can gust to around 18 miles per hour. For your Sunday fun day, sunny skies tomorrow with a high near 84, light and variable winds, and for your Monday, going back to work, sunny skies and beautiful with a high near 86.

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0: us, Katrink B103, music by Brad Paisley, and Crushing It. And before that, a little bit of Hardy and MacArthur. And stay tuned, I've got 30 minutes of continuous country coming up. But right now, let's get you up to date on what's going on in River Country.
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1: Today's best country, B103, music by Kane Brown and Backseat Driver. And a good Saturday afternoon to you. I'm the Real Geo, hanging out with you here just after 3 p.m. Hope you're having a great weekend. Got a great weather forecast coming up. We'll check that out here in just a few moments. And stay tuned. I've got more great country music on the way, including songs by Stella Lefty, Brothers Osborne, and Leroy Parnell. Right now, it's Jody Messina and Bye Bye right here on Today's Best Country, B103. Happy Saturday.

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And stay tuned, I've got your News Channel Nebraska AccuWeather forecast coming up here in just a few moments. Now from May of 1992, the second single from an album called Love Without Mercy, here's a great song by Leroy Parnell. It's called What Kind of Fool Do You Think I Am? Right here on Today's Best Country, B103. Happy Saturday.

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0: Today's Best Country, B103, music by Margo Price and Hurtin' on the Bottle. And before that, a little bit of Riley Green and Think As You Drunk. And stay tuned, I've got a No Talk Triple Play on the way featuring songs by Dan and Shay, Mr. Kenny Chesney, and AJ Allen Jackson. But right now, here on B103, it's time now for a check of news. Right now, let's go to the award-winning News Channel Nebraska Newsroom, where we find Dan Swanson. Good afternoon, Dan.
1: From the News Channel Nebraska Newsroom, I'm Dan Swanson. Dwayne Hansen's decade-long reign as the Otoe County Fair's premier gardener is at an end, with Thursday's calculations crowning Monty Lovelace of Syracuse. Onion activist Bob Brandt calculated the premier gardener points based on the number of ribbons and the number of open class entries. He said Hansen has been uncontested until Thursday.
2: The Hansen era has come to an end, just like Tiger Woods.
1: Competitors in the running this year included David Husek of Nebraska City, Becca Berner and her father Arlen Liesemeyer, Ike and Hayes West of Unadilla, and Heather Wilms of Nebraska City. Jane Weber of Unadilla showed this year's largest onion at 2 pounds, 15.8 ounces. There were also new categories under new show superintendent Amanda Wilsant, including divisions for children, youth, and seniors. She also added the category of Mr. Potato Head.
3: This is so fun. I chose this category to add this year because of Toy Story 5. Mr. Potato Head's part of that movie.
1: The show had 48 children and 15 youth entries.
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0: 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The weather forecast includes for tonight mostly clear skies and a low of around 62. North winds of around 5 to 10 miles per hour becoming light after midnight. Winds could gust to around 18 miles per hour. For your Sunday fun day, a beautiful day shaping up tomorrow. Sunny skies and a high near 84. Light and variable winds. For tomorrow night, clear skies and a low of around 63. Southeast winds of around 3 to 5 miles per hour. And for your Monday, going back to work, sunny skies and a high near 86.

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0: That's Katrine B103, music by Zach Top and South of Sanity. And before that, a little bit of Tim McGraw and Felt Good on My Lips. And stay tuned. I've got 30 minutes of continuous country coming up. But right now, let's get you up to date on what's going on in River Country. B103 Community Notebook. 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Well, Jewel Rogers, the Nebraska State Poet, will perform works on resilience, emotional intelligence, and community at the Morton James Public Library on Thursday, August 6th at 7 p.m. That's right. Rogers will even share techniques on how to bring emotion into your readings. 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

Christmas, Katrine B103, music by George Birch, featuring Luke Bryan, and Ride, Ride, Ride. And a good Saturday afternoon to you. I'm the Real Geo, hanging out with you here just after 4 p.m. Hope you're having a great weekend, and stay tuned. I've got more great country music on the way, including songs by Jason Aldean, Low Cash, and Dierks Bentley. Right now, it's Toby Keith, and Who's Your Daddy, right here on today's Best Country, B103. Happy Saturday afternoon. Yeah.

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0: Christmas Country B103 music by Low Cash and Wrong Hearts. And stay tuned, I've got your News Channel Nebraska AccuWeather forecast coming up here in just a few moments. Now from April of 2014, the third single from an album called Riser, here's a great song by Dierks Bentley. It's called Drunk on a Plane, right here on today's Best Country B103. Happy Saturday.
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0: That's Country B103, music by Cody Johnson and Dancer Home. And before that, a little bit of Marty Stewart and Hillbilly Rock. And stay tuned, I've got a no-talk triple play on the way featuring songs by Luke Combs, GB Garth Brooks, and Sam Hunt. 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
0: 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The weather forecast includes for tonight mostly clear skies and a low of around 62. North winds of around 5 to 10 miles per hour becoming light after midnight. Winds could gust to around 18 miles per hour. For your Sunday fun day, a beautiful day shaping up tomorrow. Sunny skies and a high near 84. Light and variable winds. For tomorrow night, clear skies and a low of around 63. Southeast winds of around 3 to 5 miles per hour. And for your Monday, going back to work, sunny skies and a high near 86.

I knew I'd see her around. I'd be at some party, she'd show up and I'd be walking out. 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

0: Today's Best Country, B103, music by Brett Eldridge. It's called Drunk on Your Love. And before that, a little bit of Lauren Elena and All My Exes. And stay tuned. I've got 30 minutes of continuous country coming up. But right now, let's get you up to date on what's going on in River Country.
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0: And the Community Notebook is brought to you by Ambassador Health, your local family-owned leader in post-hospital rehabilitation and long-term care. 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

Today's Best Country, B103, music by Hardy featuring Lainey Wilson and Wade in the Truck. And a good Saturday evening to you. I'm The Real Geo, checking in with you here just after 5 p.m. Hope you're having a great weekend and stay tuned. I've got more great country music on the way, including songs by Bailey Zimmerman, Mr. Kenny Chesney, and Patti Loveless. Right now, it's Mark Chestnut, and it's A Little Too Late right here at Today's Best Country, B103. Happy Saturday evening.

Today's Best Country, B103, music by Mr. Kenny Chesney, and ain't back yet. And stay tuned, I've got your News Channel Nebraska AccuWeather forecast coming up here in just a few moments. Now from December of 1995, the first single from an album called The Trouble with the Truth, here's a great song by Patti Loveless. It's called You Can Feel Bad, right here on Today's Best Country, B103. Happy Saturday evening.

0: That's Country B103. That's a great song by the Dylan Bloom Band. It's called The Right One. And before that, a little bit of Luke Bryan and Country, and She Knows It. And stay tuned. I've got a No Talk Triple Play on the way featuring songs by Chase Rice, Ella Langley, and Joe Diffie. But right now, here on B103, it's time now for a check of news. Right now, let's go to the award-winning News Channel Nebraska Newsroom, where we find Dan Swanson. Good evening, Dan.
1: From the News Channel Nebraska Newsroom, I'm Dan Swanson. Dwayne Hansen's decade-long reign as the Otto County Fair's premier gardener is at an end, with Thursday's calculations crowning Monty Lovelace of Syracuse. Onion activist Bob Brandt calculated the premier gardener points based on the number of ribbons and the number of open class entries. And he said Hansen has been uncontested until Thursday.
2: The Hansen era has come to an end, just like Tiger Woods.
1: Competitors in the running this year included David Husek of Nebraska City, Becca Berner and her father Arlen Liesemeyer, Ike and Hayes West of Unadilla, and Heather Wilms of Nebraska City. Jane Weber of Unadilla showed this year's largest onion at 2 pounds, 15.8 ounces. There were also new categories under new show superintendent Amanda Wilsant, including divisions for children, youth, and seniors. She also added the category of Mr. Potato Head.
3: This is so fun. I chose this category to add this year because of Toy Story 5. Mr. Potato Head's part of that movie.
1: The show had 48 children and 15 youth entries.
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4: News Channel,
3: the weather forecast includes for tonight mostly clear skies and a low of around 62. North winds of around 5 to 10 miles per hour, becoming light after midnight. Winds could gust to around 18 miles per hour. For your Sunday fun day, a beautiful day shaping up tomorrow. Sunny skies and a high near 84. Light and variable winds. For tomorrow night, clear skies and a low of around 63. Southeast winds of around 3 to 5 miles per hour. And for your Monday, going back to work, sunny skies and a high near 86.

sky. 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London, Paris, paradise. But ain't got much memory. Other scenes come to think I missed them all. And damn, babe,

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been red. Don't spread my ashes out to sea. Don't lay me down to rest. You can put my mind at ease if you fill my last request.

0: That's Country B103, music by John Morgan. It's called Kid Myself. And before that, Jason Aldean and 1994. And stay tuned. I've got 30 minutes of continuous country coming up. But right now, let's get you up to date on what's going on in River Country. B103 Community Notebook. And the Community Notebook is brought to you by Nebraska City Utilities, reminding you that changing any air conditioning filters once a month will help your unit run more efficiently and help save you money. Well, Warner Park and Papillion will host the Nebraska 9/11 Memorial Stair Climb on Saturday, September 12th, as we honor those we lost on September 11th in 2001. This marks the 25-year anniversary of the historic tragedy, but we will never forget. Registration begins at 7:30 a.m. on the 12th. Opening ceremonies will be at 8:15 a.m., and the stair climb begins at 8:30 a.m. This event is in association with the National Fallen Firefighters Association. 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

Fest Country, B103, music by Kane Brown and Woman. And a good Saturday evening to you. I'm The Real Geo, hanging out with you here just after 6 p.m. Hope you're having a great weekend. And stay tuned. I've got more great country music on the way, including songs by Lauren Elena, Dan and Shay, and Michael Ray. Right now it's Blackhawk, and I sure can smell the rain right here on today's Best Country, B103. Happy Saturday.

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And stay tuned, I've got your News Channel Nebraska AccuWeather forecast coming up here in just a few moments. Now from April of 2016, the third single from his self-titled album, here's a great song by Michael Ray. It's called Think a Little Less, right here at Today's Best Country, B103. Happy Saturday.

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2: 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News Channel Nebraska is not responsible for lost or delayed mail, telephone failures, or for email system malfunctions causing a contestant to lose a chance to participate. Employees of News Channel Nebraska and their immediate family members are not eligible to win. Winners are responsible for any and all taxes associated with winning the prize and must sign a W-9 form before receiving any prize valued at over $600. Management will have sole discretion to decide any questions concerning the interpretation of rules governing the promotion and the administration of the promotion, and such decisions shall be final. News Channel Nebraska reserves a right to reject any incomplete or confusing guess and any guess not submitted in accordance with promotion rules. Participants will not have any expectation of privacy concerning the information submitted or the announcement of winners. Prizes will be held for a minimum of 60 days for their winner, and after that time, News Channel Nebraska has a right to redistribute those prize items. 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
1: 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The weather forecast includes for tonight mostly clear skies and a low of around 62. North winds of around 5 to 10 miles per hour, becoming light after midnight. Winds could gust to around 18 miles per hour. For your Sunday fun day, a beautiful day shaping up tomorrow. Sunny skies and a high near 84. Light and variable winds. For tomorrow night, clear skies and a low of around 63. Southeast winds of around 3 to 5 miles per hour. And for your Monday, going back to work, sunny skies and a high near 86.

0: Well, the Cass County Fair Fun Run is coming up on Saturday, August 8th at 7:30 a.m. That's right. 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